via satellite from Hollywood on the Global Satellite Network. I'm George Taylor Morris, and it's good to be back reeling in the years with you. This week, we've got some special 60s stories from singer-songwriter Bobby Womack, Jim Capaldi of Traffic, Woodstock promoter Artie Kornfeld, John Kay of Steppenwolf, and Mary Wilson of the Supremes tells us how singing in the bathroom became an important part of the Motown sound. We'll also take you back to the Summer of Love with a salute to the class of 1967. Listen as Keith Moon sells out The Who for great shakes, and flip across the TV dial for some memories with the Laugh-In crew. Plus, we've got a 60s psychedelic poster to pass along to one fortunate listener who wrote us from a very faraway place. As we roll out 3 hours of the classics that rocked a generation and go reeling in the years.

0: Great sing-along from the Kinks. Now, I don't know if you've checked around lately, but old Kinks albums are getting harder to find these days in record stores. So the good news for Kinks fans is some of your favorite albums are about to be released on compact disc this summer. Lola vs. Power Man and the Money Go Round is already out there on CD if you're into upgrading your collection. We started reeling in the years with a short one from Creedence, Fortunate Son, which was John Fogerty at his rebel best, commenting on politics of 1969. He was no fortunate son for sure, but he did okay for himself. When we come back, we'll hear Bobby Womack's tale of having to give in to the Stones and liken it. Plus, we've got a vintage Who commercial as we keep rocking, reeling in the years. Rockin' the 60s, coast to coast from Hollywood, I'm George Taylor Morris, and we've got a reelin' in the year story this weekend from Bobby Womack, the Cleveland-born singer-songwriter who gave us classics like Nobody Wants You When You're Down and Out, I'm a Midnight Mover, which was a Wilson Pickett standard, and two songs he wrote in the early 60s, one, Looking for Love, which helped launch Jay Giles, and It's All Over Now, which the Rolling Stones released as their third single in 1964. Now, according to Bobby, it was never his intention to have the Stones do one of his songs. It was just that he didn't own the publishing to what he'd written, so he didn't have any control over it. But one thing he learned was having the Stones sing one of your songs definitely has its bright side.
1: I didn't like it because I felt that it was a shot for us. And I said, well, let the Stones do their own trip. Let them get their own song like I got mine. Don't come and take mine. Get your own song. But what Sam was trying to explain to me is that you're the writer on that, man. You know what that's going to make you? It's going to make you a legend. And to me, I felt like, how's that going to make me a legend when I can sing better than the Rolling Stones? I'm a better performer until I got my first royalty statement. And then I said, well, maybe I can sing as well as Rolling Stones.

Great for cruising the beach in, right? The Magic Bus. Maybe a, what, 66 VW, all painted in colorful swirls and slogans? They were, unfortunately, a moving invitation for the fuzz to pull you over for that cursory seeds and stems search. Lots of fun, you know. And wasn't Keith Moon the perfect salesman for Great Shakes, a top-of-the-line 60s sugar rush, as I remember him? We started with the Stones from the early days with Bobby Womack's It's All Over Now. And She's Not There was the Zombies' first single, a number two hit for them in the fall of 1964. Next, we'll break out a letter from a very loyal fan who listens in a faraway place. Plus, hear some Van the Man, Beatles, and Hollies as we continue Reelin' in the Years. Bringing the 60s and 80s together, Reelin' in the Years. I'm George Taylor Morris, and let me say hi to Marine Captain Phil.

Phil Skinner, who goes reeling with us in a very peculiar way. Phil dropped me a line a couple of weeks ago to say that he's one of the guys who's a helicopter pilot currently on deployment in the Mediterranean. And a major thrill for him recently, being it's lonely out there in the middle of nowhere, is when his wife sent him a copy of the Sunday paper and a cassette of a Reelin' in the Year show that she taped off of WXQR in Jacksonville, North Carolina, his hometown. Now, Phil says it's his current Sunday routine, being it's pretty boring, that he sits down and reads a paper and listens to the show thousands of miles from home. So thanks for the good words, Captain, and because you took the time to write, I'll drop you one of our psychedelic 60s posters in the mail, courtesy of Art Rock in Ann Arbor, Michigan. I think this original Jimi Hendrix blacklight would probably look good on the ceiling of your chopper. But, you know, watch where you're flying. And for you and your lady, a Reelin' in the Years classic from Van Morrison.

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4: I don't go out and do as much dancing as I'd like to, but I was recently at a sales conference and we were there for 6 nights and I think we were dancing every night.
5: I like to dance at clubs and dance to modern music, but I also like to dance to the kind of music that your parents used to dance to.
6: I haven't danced since 1965. I hate dancing. Don't ask me to dance. Please, I don't. It's just, I'm very uncoordinated when it comes to dancing.
7: 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That's really where I do my dancing. The kind of dancing I still do is I still do the boogaloo, and I do the monkey, and I do the mashed potato, and I do the Bristol stomp. And I do that with friends at parties, but I don't go out to clubs.
8: No, I don't dance as much as I used to. I never really did dance all that much, just when I had to, yeah. I dance around the house when nobody looks, you know.

0: Holly Zecco from 1966. Stop, stop, stop all the dancing. No problem. Last time I went out, I broke my knee. Just can't pony like I used to, you know? We started with Van Morrison's Into the Mystic from Moondance and Rooftop Beatles' Get Back. Still ahead of us this weekend, our salute to the class of 67, Traffic's Jim Capaldi, and a couple of songs for those stargazers in Washington. But Mary Wilson will be around next as we continue Reeling in the Years. Tracking the classics that got us from there to here, I'm George Taylor Morris, and we're reeling in the years now with Mary Wilson of the Supremes, until recently the world record holders for consecutive number one songs. They had five in a row in 1964 and 65, and by May 1967, now this is 3 years into their career, they had made it 10 number one songs out of 13 singles they released. Not bad for three girls from the poor side of Detroit. Mary Wilson, of course, has a lot of stories about those days in her bestseller, Dream Girl, My Life as a Supreme. And one of the best stories she tells is about how Motown got that great echo sound on all their hits.
1: The echo chamber was actually the toilet outside of the control room. Now, this toilet was in such a place where it was the only one on that floor. So if you had to go and someone was recording, you either had to go up, you know, some more floors or to another building to get there. Many a days, an artist would be in the echo chamber and the knock on comes on the door, because that was prior to the time they had a light over. Then they got the idea, well, maybe we better put a light up here so when it's in use, people would know. But it was just hilarious, and it worked just like any other toilet. I mean, for some reasons, when you sing in the shower, in the bathroom, it's a great sound. And I'm told that historians of music say that that was just a wonderful sound. They've not been able to copy that.

0: move over for Janis Joplin. You know, if she hadn't been the queen of rock and roll, she might have been one of those younger girls the Spoonful sang about. We started with the Supremes' Love is Like an Itchin' in My Heart, and then Joe Cocker, Feeling All Right, with backup vocals by Brenda Holloway and Mary Clayton. John Kay of Steppenwolf drops by next, along with Jimi Hendrix and Jerry Lee Lewis. So go make a couple of passes with a lawnmower and come right back for more Reelin' in the Years.
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4: 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Happy birthday, happy birthday, happy birthday to you, B100. I love it. Everybody want to get in and join, celebrate. I'll tell you what, pick up that phone right now and hug it. 570-1234. Tell us what it is you want to hear. We'll play it for you. We're going to have a celebration. It's going to be an all celebration for the entire Milky Way.
5: Who is this?
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7: 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I'm going to hold you tight. 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

0: minutes before 7 hit the Big 8 with the Grease Man. 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I guess I'm a little hung doggy. Well, it's my own fault. I spent too much time this weekend at the disco! Through the door in my skin-tight satin pants with my shirt over the waist revealing copious amounts of chest hair and numerous dangling medallions. It was there that I saw an Oriental girl. I walked up to her. 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I said, okay, suit yourself. 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Oh, my God. Michael Jackson! 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
1: Right now, 73 at Jacksonville's Big Ape.
0: Oh, no! 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This is difficult to do, but because I am that kind of guy, I'll do it. Ah, God! Okay, back to the hit. Hey, buddy, put your lips in that thing.
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Well, the first thing you know, old Jed's a millionaire. 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Said, California is the place you ought to be. So they loaded up the truck and they moved to Beverly Hills, that is, swimming pools, movie stars. The Beverly Hillbillies.

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1: You know, it wasn't so long ago that you couldn't just lay on your couch and download your favorite new album directly to your iPad. To get music, you actually had to go outside. You had to travel several miles, and you got a physical copy of it at one of those places we called a record store. Instead of illegally downloading your favorite song or typing it into YouTube, you had to walk around a store with your feet, and you bought a cassette, a CD, or a record. And I know that sounds crazy. It could take a while too, especially if you didn't know exactly what genre your favorite band was in. Was Metallica rock, hard rock, or metal? Was Elton John pop or rock or both? The Beatles, were they in alphabetical order under the T for the or B for Beatles? And I know you probably never heard of those artists, and that's too bad. If the albums you wanted to buy were out of stock, you had to ask that creepy music nerd when the next shipment was coming in. And if he wasn't too stoned to answer, he probably gave you the wrong answer anyways. We used to wander the aisles buying music based on a cool album cover or an obscure band name. What the heck was a Def Leppard? But we bought it anyways. Now record stores have gone the way of active MySpace users. There's barely any left. You can't just walk to a strip mall with your friends and try to find the most obscure record for your collection. You know, we used to put in a cassette and record our favorite songs off the radio. And we hated when DJs like me talked over the intros and they ruined our recordings. Believe it or not, we used to wait outside these record stores for hours to get a midnight release. And we would buy that entire album just to hear one song. But it was our favorite song. And somehow this generation has decided that it was just easier to never leave the house, to never look away from a screen. And it is definitely easier, but it's not better.
2: Wonderful weekend.
3: I've never been this close to dropping dead. That's why I'm dressing better. I cut out graphic tees. I can't be found in a band shirt. Some poor paramedics, like white, male, 40s. Billy Joel, River of Dreams tour. Guess he had a heart attack.
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4: This show is one-hit wonders of the 1960s. A one-hit wonder is a very broad term. Basically, it's a song from a band that the band only charted the once. Here comes something that hit its peak of number four on October 14th, 1967. I'm sure you know the music and you know the guy doing the song.

We heard Little Old Man, which is a takeoff on Uptight, Everything's All Right. Bill Cosby, which hit its peak position of 4 on October 14th, 1967. And we just heard Get On Up, the Esquires, and they became a one-hit wonder with their number 14 hit on October 21, 1967, soul group The Esquires made the top 20 with its first release, Get On Up. The group then had a string of soul hits, including And Get Away, which was a top 20 near miss. Next up, we are going to shout Bamalama.

Well, that was Boogaloo Down Broadway, the fantastic Johnny C. But we did, that little set started out with Shout Bamalama, Mickey Murray, peak position number 17 on November 4, 1967. Shout Bamalama was the only top 20 hit for Mickey Murray. The follow-up, Flatfoot Sam, received very little airplay. The song Shout Bamalama was written by Otis Redding. To Boogaloo Down Broadway, the fantastic Johnny C would hit its one-hit wonder peak of number 12 on December 9, 1967.

So we started out in 1968 with Judy in Disguise with Glasses, and that's a song that was a hit for the Louisiana-based John Fred and his Playboy band in early 1968. The song was co-written by John Fred with bandmate Andrew Bernard. The song was inspired by Fred's listening to the Beatles' hit Lucy in the Sky with Diamonds. He mistakenly believed the lyrics were Lucy in Disguise with Diamonds, and was disappointed when he read the lyrics. It was also said that the song was inspired by the band's trip to Fort Lauderdale, Florida, where they noticed the girls on the beach wearing large sunglasses. The song features strings, brass, a sitar, piano, bass, guitar, drums, breathing sounds, and unusual dissonant string sounds. After that, we heard Green Tambourine, the Lemon Pipers, which hit number one, its peak, the one-hit wonder for the Lemon Pipers on February 3rd, 1968. And also on that same date, Nobody But Me hit its peak of number eight. So we move on with a nice track I'm sure you've heard before.

Now, I have to give you some more information and then get you ready for the next song. Let's see. The Good, the Bad, and the Ugly. But that was preceded by, we heard Love is Blue, Paul Marriott and his orchestra, which hit its peak position of number one on February 10th, 1968. We followed that with Sitting on the Dock of the Bay, Otis Redding. And again, I have no peak position date, but I'm sure that was a number one. And we heard Summertime Blues, Blue Cheer, which hit its peak, its one hit wonder Acme position of 14 on May 4th, 1968. And we just heard a cover of it by Eddie Cochran. I mean, we heard the guy who wrote the song. Anyway, then The Good, the Bad, and the Ugly, Hugo Montenegro, which hit its peak of number two on June 1, 1968. Where were you?

0: Yeah, throughout the recording, Richard Harris can be heard using an incorrect possessive form, MacArthur's Park. Jimmy Webb, who wrote the song, said he tried correcting Harris during retakes but gave up when Harris simply could not or would not.
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0: 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Decreasing clouds and winds tonight. Low 23, high 50 tomorrow. It's 37. That's 3 Celsius at Kix.
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6: I was driving my car around, decided to hook my brake lights up to my gas pedal. Just to confuse the people behind me. I hit the gas and the brake lights go on. They stop and I'm gone. They say, what is he driving? A friend of mine has a car phone. He has an answering machine on his car phone. The message is, hi, I'm home right now. So I can't come to the phone. But if you leave your name and number, I'll call you when I'm out.

0: What a nice night for an evening, huh? First thing I said to my girlfriend in seventh grade, what a nice night for an evening. She looked at me like I was crazy. We were on the same bus together for 7 years. I asked her if she lived in the area. Went over to pick her up at her house. Her father said, I want her home by 8:15. I said, middle of August? That's cool.
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3: Hello again, I'm Trip Rogers, and this is the Music Yearbook. In April of 2020, Billboard Magazine published an article and a list of the most common song titles in the history of the Billboard Hot 100, which started in 1958 and goes until today. We're going to take the top 15 of those and count them down. Now, here are some of the song titles that are not on the list. Dangerous, Heaven, Missing You, Real Love, and Someday. At number 15, it's a title for Ed Sheeran, Nickelback, and Ringo Starr. It was his first number one after leaving the Beatles in 1970.

On the Music Yearbook, one was also a hit for the Bee Gees and U2. Three Dog Night did it in 1969. One. You're on the Music Yearbook with the most common song titles in the Billboard Hot 100 at number 13. Well, one of the versions of this song was number one for 4 weeks. It was from the movie Xanadu for Olivia Newton-John. Now, it first charted at number five in 1975. One hit.

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I'm Trip Rogers, the Music Yearbook, counting down the most common song titles on the Billboard Hot 100. Now, this song hit the top five in the 60s, 70s, and 80s. That's unique. It was written by husband and wife team of Jerry Goffin and Carole King. Kylie Minogue, Little Eva, and Grand Funk with The Locomotion.

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1: I am the god of hellfire, and I bring you...

Also a hit for the Ohio Players and the Pointer Sisters, Fire by the Crazy World of Arthur Brown. Now, more than half of the songs on this countdown hit the chart three times, including this one. Lil Wayne in 2018, Guns N' Roses in 1991, and this supergroup, members of King's Crimson, Yes, The Buggles, and EL4.

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Billboard ranked them. We count them down on the Music Yearbook. Next up at number 6, Wings and Lionel Richie also had hits with this song title. It was the final chart topper for Petula Clark in 1966. My Love.

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I'm Trip Rogers. This is the fourth of six titles to have charted four times. It was number one for Kenny Rogers in 1980, a top 10 hit for the Little River Band in 1979, and it was the first hit for this group from Chicago in 1975.

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Kenny Loggins and that version of Forever on the Music Yearbook. The most performed song of the 20th century is on the countdown at number three. The Association hit number one in 1966. Kool and the Gang did the same thing in 1985. Oh, but we're going to pull out a version by former member of the Partridge Family. This was his biggest solo hit in 1972. Cheers.

This is the Music Yearbook as we count down the most charted song titles. And in that last song, we mentioned three of the four artists who performed it. The artist who's at number two, also charted with Cherish in 1989, it was in 1985 that she hit the top of the chart with this one.

We hear the number one song on our music yearbook countdown of the most common song titles. Let's recap so far. Number 15 was Photograph. Number 14, One. Number 13, Magic. Number 12, The Locomotion. Number 11, Fire. Number 9, Don't Cry. Number 8, Dance With Me. Number 7, Crazy. Stay was at number 7. My Love at number 6. Number 5 was Lady. Number 4, Forever. Number 3, Cherish. And number 2, Angel. The song that's at the top of the chart has hit the charts 5 times. Johnny Tillison, first in 1961. Motley Crue, Mariah Carey, but the first to top the chart was in 1972. One, Harry Nilsson, Without You.

0: the number one most common song title, Without You, by Harry Nilsson. And that wraps up this edition of the Music Yearbook for October 2025. Our countdown comes from the Billboard list of most common song titles from the Billboard Hot 100. This list was dated April 2020, and our countdown is edited for broadcast. 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
2: 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I'm going to get on a plane. I love flying on planes. It's a lot of fun. 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
3: 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Who would have thunk it? Who would have thunk it? After 25 years, they're still going strong. The Beach Boys in our top 10 of 10 tonight. This is song number 3, Kokomo, on Q107. The Most Music Q107. Just talking to Lisa. She's driving around in a limousine tonight on her 21st birthday. Huh. On my birthday, I got a bunch of clown waiters singing happy birthday to me at Farrell's. She gets a limo. I don't know what the deal is there. Here's song number 2, Bad Medicine.
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3: All right, let's check out and see what's happening this weekend all over the place. In Prince George, British Columbia, they're thawing out the red carpet for the annual Mardi Gras Snow Days. 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

0: Talk to me. She's down 10 to number 15 on the weekly top 40. Bong. Let me get, yeah.
1: Will somebody please tell me what this show's all about?
0: The hit, baby. The hit. On to number 14, here's Mike and the Mechanics, and a song about a guy that goes out in space and tries to get word back to his family that the Earth is about to end as we know it. It's called Silent Running.

Hey, can you hear me? Can you hear me running? Mike and the Mechanics, Silent Running, up four this week. It's number 14 on the weekly top 40. We got a group now that is so popular among the Latin communities, they had a street named for them in Miami before they even had a real big hit nationally. And they have really got one now. Here's number 13, the Miami Sound Machine and Conga.

0: baby, do that conga.
1: Ooh, it gets your blood running. Boiling, as a matter of fact. The Miami Sound Machine, formerly of Cuba, now out of Miami. Gloria Estevan on lead. And conga inches up one to number 13 on the weekly top 40. We have our special in-studio guest, Paul McCartney. Paul, in the studio with us coming up next. Also, our producer, of course, since Paul McCartney is one of the biggest names ever in music, went out to get a shower at the official Weekly Top 40 shower across the hall, and we took a microphone in there. Are you ready, Ron? Everything will be okay?
2: Oh, say can you see by the dawn's early
1: Hurry the shower. McCartney's coming here.
2: Shave you, shave me.
1: Wait a minute.
2: Shave it for always. And that's the way it should be.
1: McCartney's going to be here with
2: shave you, shave me.
1: Cut him off.
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4: 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Ow!
1: Just 5 years ago, on this second weekend of February in 1981, we had three top singles in the USA. Number three, R.E.O. Speedwagon with Keep On Loving You. At number two, it was 9 to 5 by Dolly Parton. And checking in with number one 5 years ago this weekend, John Lennon had Woman. Here's number 12 on the Weekly Top 40, a lady who was selected as one of the world's 10 most elegant women by the French fashion magazine Elle, Sade Adieu, with The Sweetest Taboo.

0: The Sweetest Taboo, that's Sade. Born in Nigeria, but her parents divorced when she was 4 years old, and she returned to England with her mother, and now she's up 4 to number 12 on the weekly Top 40 Countdown. Do you know it was 22 years ago this week that the Beatles arrived in America for the first time? 22 years ago this weekend, and, well, one of them is back. Can we have a hand, please? Paul McCartney came into the studio.
1: Yeah, he's here. I can't believe it.
2: Wait a minute. Before I let Paul in.
1: Oh, please. Not
2: my
1: the
2: name
1: technician.
2: Is Willie
1: Wagner. Get out of here.
2: We got a little problem with the microphone.
1: Wait a minute.
0: My idol of all time, Paul McCartney, is here, and you're telling me that there's one bad microphone?
2: Well, I tried it.
1: Idiot.
2: Let me have a little more lunch.
1: That's the problem. That's the problem.
2: Oh, no, man. I love this guy.
0: Get these papers out. We're going to have to go into another room. I'm going to take the microphone out here. Paul, I'm sorry. You take the good mic. I'll take the bad. We're going to another room. I apologize. There are only 7 listeners, but this is Paul McCartney. Into another room. It's great to have you here, Paul, really.
3: Thank you, Rick. All right. Now, you've got 4 kids. The youngest is, what, 8?
4: 7.
3: 7.
4: 7.
3: You obviously get inspiration from what they do all the time and everything. Has it affected your songwriting and your acting and everything?
4: I don't know how much it gets actually into your sort of professional thing, but in your private life, they're right in there, you know. I love to spend a lot of time with them.
3: Do you get a chance to?
4: Yeah, I make a chance.
3: That's good.
4: You have to, really. Because some people will say to me, well, you don't have to do what you do, you know, you've made enough money now. But I just like to work. So the danger with liking to work is that you get a little bit obsessed. Daddy's never home. So I make it that way now. I just never work weekends, never work too late, really, never work through the night.
3: Oh, wow. A couple of years ago, you had one of your kids had an accident or something, and you had to run to get help or something, and you said, gee, I'm out of shape. So you look great. You started running.
4: Well, thank you, Rick. You don't look so bad yourself, old buddy.
2: Now, thank you, Paul. I like your suit. I love this guy.
4: Anyway, Rick, seriously, though, for a moment. No, that's true. One of the kids fell off a horse, my eldest daughter, and she bust her leg there. Mm-hmm. And it was, I mean, we didn't know she'd just bust her leg for a while, you know, because she was lying there. And I had to run, and a lot of hills around where I live, and I was exhausted at the end of it. And I did think, yeah, you know, you're 40 now, you bum, you know, so you better get in shape. In case anything like that happened again.
3: So what have you been doing?
4: So I just do a little bit of gentle running and stuff. And I mean, I really enjoy it because I never was any kind of a jock at school.
3: But you look in shape.
4: I like that.
3: You've got nice clothes and everything. So does somebody shop for you, or can you actually go out and do your own?
4: I can do it, yeah. That's another thing surprises people, you know. I'll be recognized. But normally, particularly in America, it's a great feeling. There's a really good feeling when people spot me on the street. It's kind of, yay, Paul, all right, yay, man, I love the video, man, all right, whoa, yo. We do a lot of kind of yo-ing and yay and all that. Say, yay, say, man, all right, woo.
3: Let me ask you one very important question to me. How boring have I been in this interview?
4: Well, now, that is probably your best question of the interview, right? And let me tell you, you've been pretty boring. However, it's been wonderful.
3: Oh,
4: I like this fella. He's all right by me. That is probably your best question of the interview, right? And let me tell you, you've been pretty boring. However, it's been wonderful.
3: Oh. I like

0: The weekly top 40, Paul McCartney, our special in-studio guest, the man who says that if he didn't have any money, he'd hang around the beaches of Jamaica or Barbados. And since he's worth about $500 million, which is a half a billion, he doesn't have to worry about it. Spies Like Us dropping back two to number 11 on the countdown. Coming up next, we have the top 10 hits across the USA. Stay there.
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0: Hey, we're down to the top 10 hits all over the USA, according to Radio and Records Magazine, and we're on great radio stations around the world, like Hot Hits K106 in Baltimore, 107 KKRD, Wichita's 7 hits in a row station, and FM 100 in Memphis. It's the 7th single off of Bruce Springsteen's Born in the USA album, and he says, that's enough. There are 8, but you're not going to put out another one. That's it for this album. This is the last single, My Hometown, at number 10 this week, Bruce.

Bruce Springsteen, the man who was once stuffed into a garbage can and kept under a desk by a nun in the third grade. Now, that's a guy that's misbehaving. My hometown, down 3 to number 10 on the weekly top 40. On to number 9, here's Starship featuring Mickey Thomas. Short, wild, dark hair. Grace Slick with her wild, long, dark hair.

Starship out of Northern California in San Francisco. That's Mickey Thomas's wife he's singing about, Sarah. And it moves up 6 to number 9 on the weekly top 40. The Dream Academy out of England is probably the only rock and roll group to feature one of its members on oboe. Kate St. John, probably the only oboist on the weekly top 40 this weekend. Their number 8 was Life in a Northern Town.

0: Nick Laird close, Gilbert Gabriel, Kate St. John on oboe. They move up 5 spots to number 8 on the weekly top 40 countdown. We have your final chance to win a gorgeous $500 racing bike coming up. And the phone lines are flashing. Let me get it. Hey, weekly top 40 here.
1: Who is this?
0: This is Rick Dees, and this sounds like that guy Carl that calls all the time.
1: Yeah, you're right, honey. It's me.
0: You've been drinking again, Carl, so you're a bad example to younger people listening, so let's get it over with. What do you need?
1: Look, what I need is I need help with my wife. It's getting terrible.
0: She treats you pretty bad, huh?
1: Oh, yeah. She treats me like the lowest form of life. In fact, the only difference between me and the dog is that the dog will eat her food. I don't need it.

0: Reggie.
1: Hey, it's birthday time. If you're having a birthday this weekend, happy birthday to you. Roberta Flack is having hers. She's 48. Former monkey, Peter Tork. That's a name from the past. He's 41. Zsa Zsa Gabor is now hovering at 67. And the countdown is hovering at number 7 right now. Here

0: What'd you say you feel?
1: I feel good.
0: I thought you did.
2: James Brown, feeling pretty good. This is Rick Dees. Hope you are, too, the second weekend of February.
1: I feel good.
2: Well, good. He's up 5 from Rocky 4 to number 7 on the weekly Top 40 Countdown. Mr. may be the only band that has a non-playing member whose only job is to write songs for the group. This guy named John Lang, he writes the songs. He's not really in the group, though. He wrote Broken Wings. He wrote this one, too. Number 6, Kyrie.

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1: And then now, there's no excuse for the new Don Henley album. Frankly, there really is no excuse for the new Don Henley album. And it used to be not too long, 11 years ago when the last one came out, that you'd look forward to a Don Henley album. And honestly, I as a pop fan looked very much forward to Don Henley albums. Building the Perfect Beast, as close to perfect as a pop album got in the 80s. Songs like The Boys of Summer and Sunset Grill, I don't have to describe to you how wonderful those compositions are as pop tunes. Even the follow-up album, which took a couple of years, called The End of the Innocents, had some real strong songs on it, some big hooks, and it seemed like they were always worth the wait. Then he put out a Greatest Hits a couple of years ago. Somewhere around 1993, he did a remake of a song from Guys and Dolls called Sit Down, something like Sit Down, You're Rockin' the Boat, which is still very hard to find, and I honestly don't know where to find that song, and I've been looking for it for years. So when the new Don Henley album came out at the beginning of the year, I thought, this is gonna be good. I was sorely disappointed. I'm still kind of mad about the whole thing, because if you look forward for 11 years for a new Don Henley album and it comes out this bad, you're gonna be mad. I'm gonna play you about a minute or so with the first single called Taking You Home. This was a big adult contemporary hit, much to my dismay, because this is a wretched song from Don Henley.

Taking You Home from Don Henley. Not a good record. Unfortunately, it fit in really nicely on those light rock stations that jumped all over the new Don Henley album. But it's bad. And because it is bad, that's the reason. That's one of the reasons you haven't heard it on pop radio. And I'm mad at Mr. Henley for putting out such a wretched... It's bad. It just makes me mad. And, oh, look at that. Well, you're listening to Fresh Air Radio, KFAI 90.3 FM, Minneapolis, and 106.7 FM, St. Paul. We're up to April. We're doing just odd releases from the year 2000, and we're squashing them all together. Duran Duran put out an album in the year 2000. Did you know that? Duran Duran, their first recorded release was in 1981, 19 years ago. They were on Harvest at the time, then they moved to Capitol for a long time. They put out an album on Hollywood Records at the beginning of the year, and this was one of the singles from it. Someone Else, Not Me, from Duran Duran on Crap from the Past.

pointless. Why even bother to continue with it? Where are the hooks? Where is the catchy stuff? And it sounds like this was trying to capitalize on the success they got with Ordinary World, which was a comeback single for them in 1993, 94. Why is every album with Duran Duran a comeback album? People assume that the band is dead, they've gone away, and then they release a comeback album. It does fairly well. I can think of many occasions, actually. The song I Don't Want Your Love, and was that the Big Thing album? Big Thing album, not so good, but I Don't Want Your Love, comeback single for them after they had assumed that the band is pretty much dead. Ordinary World and Come Undone, singles from the 93 album. Thank You? No. Well, the Thank You album was an album of covers, which was a really poor idea since Duran Duran, not the best interpreter of other people's material. And I guess this album, another comeback, which apparently fell on its face. Someone Else Not Me, released in April 2000 from Duran Duran. Let us move along, shall we? Michael McDonald. There's a name you haven't heard in a while. Actually, you have heard. Of course, Michael McDonald, member of the Doobie Brothers in the late 70s, not the first incarnation, but the second, the mellow incarnation of the Doobie Brothers, and had his biggest hit with What a Fool Believes, and justly so. Won a Grammy for it, if I'm not mistaken, in 1978, 79, 80, whenever that thing came out. Had some fine solo records in the 80s. I Keep Forgetting was the biggest of the hits, and it was sampled by Warren G many, many years later on a song called Regulate, rap song. Not a good rap song, very good original song for Michael McDonald. No Looking Back was another of his solo singles, and he recorded some other stuff, mostly for Warner Brothers in the mid-90s. Wasn't bad. Wasn't great, but wasn't bad. Popped up most recently in the South Park movie. At the very end of the movie, as the closing credits are running, Michael McDonald is singing the closing song, which sounds like a generic Celine Dion ballad, except the words are really warped. Really twisted, and it's obvious that Michael McDonald is in on the whole thing and having a good time with it. So he's still around, and he's still in fine form. This creature came out on R.A. What's the name of the record company that starts with R.A.? I don't know. I don't know who he's recording for now, but this song came out in May. Where Would I Be Now? From Michael McDonald on Crap from the Past.

died. This is going nowhere. His voice still sounds fine, and the instrumentation is fine, but the song is too bland to register in my little brain. Where Would I Be Now? From Michael McDonald came out in May. This is the Crap from the Past year-end spectacular. Other people can do it. Why can't I? Playing the least relevant recordings of the year 2000. In my humble opinion, anyway. The Temptations. Apparently their career was revived a little bit by the Temptations TV special. It was a miniseries. I don't know. I didn't watch it. I heard it was pretty good, though, and there was some fine Temptations music in it. I remember when the thing came out that the Temptations released a single that sampled the original version of My Girl, which I thought was appalling, them sampling their own song in order to get a hit out of it, which they didn't even get. I don't remember if this song was associated with the miniseries at all, the NBC production. I do know that it came out in May. It's on Motown after all these years, and it's called I'm Here. Let's hear a little bit of I'm Here from the Temptations. I Crap from the Past.

Yeah, it's the Temptations, but I don't know if there are any original members on it. Maybe one? I don't know, but that could be anybody. That's a bland production for you, and that could be 98 degrees for all I know. I'm Here from The Temptations came out in May, and certainly not up to snuff with the rest of The Temptations' gigantic back catalog. Hi, I'm Ron Boogie Monster Gerber. Let me do it again. 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We're celebrating the holiday spirit by making fun of a whole bunch of recordings that came out in the year 2000. Santana. Let's criticize Carlos Santana just a tiny bit, with the exception that Smooth with Rob Thomas was a fantastic single. That said, the rest of the Santana album, pretty irrelevant, despite the fact that Santana was teamed up with Everlast and some other people on the album. I don't like it, but I'm not going to play it here, because you can hear that still on some of those top 40 stations that are still recycling some of the songs like Maria Maria from the album that just aren't that good. Isaac Hayes. I don't want to dump on Chef, because I love his character on South Park, and the enormous Isaac Hayes back catalog is great, and all the stuff he wrote for Sam and Dave and all the other artists on Stax Vault, great stuff from Isaac Hayes. And how can you possibly dump on the theme from Chef, because it's a fantastic record, and it came out in 1971, or 72, 70, so let's just say 71, so that's what, 29 years ago? Then they make the Shaft movie, which was a pointless exercise at that, and they re-recorded the theme from Shaft, note for note, and credit it to Isaac Hayes. This thing came out on La Face Records, or L.A. Face, which is co-owned by Babyface and L.A. Reid, so it's a division of Arista, and they re-recorded the theme from Shaft, damn them, note for note. And credited it, the whole thing, to Isaac Hayes. I repeat that because it's totally irrelevant. Let me play you a little bit. Well, let me play you a bunch of the theme from Shaft. Not that there's anything wrong with it, but can you distinguish it from the original version from 29 years ago? No, and that's why it's pointless. Isaac Hayes on Crap from the Past.

0: feel like I'm committing sacrilege by talking over this. But it's a note-for-note remake of the song that's 29 years old. And frankly, not quite as... just, it's too glossy for me. I can't quibble with it. It's a great record. Isaac Hayes and the theme from Shaft, updated note-for-note here in the year 2000, released as a single in June.
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6: 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Love this record. 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

0: Saturday night, October 19th, the Falls High Senior Class presents live, on stage, in person, Flood. 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
1: 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Oh, here comes a bunch of them right now. 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
4: So I had my little costume. I was physically ready. I was preparing myself. I did not try on the costume prior to Halloween. Do you remember this? This is an obscure one, but... On the side of the box, I remember this, on my Superman costume, it actually said, do not attempt to fly. They printed that as a warning, because kids were putting it on and going off the roofs. You know. I love the idea of the kid who's stupid enough to think he actually is Superman, but smart enough to check that box before he goes off the roof. Wait, let me see if it says anything about me being Superman. Oh, wait a second here, So anyway, but my hopes were up. I was thinking that this is probably the same exact costume that Superman wears himself. And you put these things on, it's not exactly the super fit that you are hoping for. It looks more like Superman's pajamas is what it looks like. It's all kind of loose and flowing, and the neckline kind of comes down about there. Flimsy little ribbon string in the back. Plus, my mother makes me wear my winter coat over the costume anyway. I don't recall Superman wearing a jacket. Not like I had cheap corduroy phony fur. Boy, I'm Superman, but it's a little chilly out, and I'm glad I've got this cheap little 10-year-old kid's jacket. So I'm going out, I'm trick-or-treating, but the mask, the rubber band keeps breaking, it keeps getting shorter. I'm fixing it, it's getting tighter and tighter on my face. You know when it starts slicing into your eyeballs there and you're trying to breathe through that little hole? Getting all sweaty. I can't see, I can't breathe, we gotta keep going, we gotta get the candy. And a half hour into it, you just take that mask, oh, the hell with it. Bing bong, yeah, it's me, give me that candy.
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1: Houston. 1 o'clock with John St. John, where I'll be offering a Yamaha organ later on this afternoon in the last contest.
2: John St. John.
1: 104. Better watch out, this bad cat out there running around. His name is Mr. Lee.
3: Here's just an example.
1: Part of prize package 213 will get you keyed up.
2: K-I-L-T.
1: Oh, you know I'm only around. My number's 524-2911 in case you need it. I'm right here at your service. John St. John reminding you that many of the handicapped at Goodwill Industries are there because of an accident or an illness. Maybe a stroke, maybe a heart attack. Anyway, there are people just like you and just like me who never thought it could happen to them. K-I-L-T, that sweet surrender bread. John St. John with more price package 213, the last contest in minutes. Baby, I got feelings and you've got feelings too. I don't know what to think. We've been dating 10 years. And I still don't think you know me. All I can say is, have you

0: Vinny and Bonnie Bramlett and friends. Yeah, my life story, Mama. I got a never-ending love. It eats up a lot of vitamin B, but it's worth it. It's 5'10", K-Man, and Scooter Secret. Hazy tonight, low of 62. Hazy sunshine, light smudge tomorrow night, 8 for the high. Down to the beach is 70, and the water, 68. Right now, K-Man, it cools to 96. Stills tune from Isley's Love the One You're With. Man, I wish you wouldn't say that. Dusty Morgan sitting right here beside me getting ready for news, and you know that he is extremely prone to suggestions. If you're down, don't rebound here. 1968. 5:15 at K-Man. I'm Scott Seagraves. This is Bobby Goldsboro.
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0: Married 30, been together 37 years. We have a 22-year-old son, a 20-year-old daughter. They both drive, of course. You know what that means? As soon as they get in the car, they take over the radio station. I have to listen to the worst music I've ever heard in my life. You know what? I figured I'm going to get a change of station. Sing along. Honey got a booty like pow, pow, pow. Dad, stop it. Call me Mr. Flintstone, because I can make your bedrock. Stop it! Why are you doing that? I blame it on the alcohol. My son says, you sound stupid. I said, I got one less problem without you. He says, why are you poking me? I go, can't keep my hands to myself. I love it when in the kitchen, my two kids, my wife walks in, I go, honey, got a booty like pow, pow, pow. Let me tell you something. We don't see the kids for a couple of days. I highly recommend it. Honey got a booty like pow, pow, pow. What kind of lyric is that? They don't write them like they used to. I know that George Harrison wrote the most beautiful Beatles songs of all time. Something in the way she moves attracts me like no other lover. That's a beautiful lyric. You know what he's trying to say? Honey got a booty like pow, pow, pow.
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2: Well, clean it up.
3: But you just...
2: I'm the city editor here. I said, tighten it up.
3: Right. Miss Bridges, you got a call in line 3. I think it's your broker.
2: Yeah? I'll take it in my office. And Fred...
3: Yeah, what is it?
2: Charlie, Bridges is here.
4: Remember those 5,000 shares?
2: Sure, I remember those 5,000 shares. What about them?
5: 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B.F. 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
7: 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Certainly 10:49 in Ashland. 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Called Love for Leave. Ashland area weather, rain today with highs in the middle 40s. Showers likely tonight with lows in the lower 30s. A chance of snow, flurries, and colder on Sunday with highs in the upper 30s. The probability of precipitation is 80% today and 70% tonight. Winds will be variable at 5 to 10 miles per hour this evening, becoming southwesterly at 10 to 15 miles per hour later tonight, and increasing to 10 to 20 miles per hour tomorrow. That's Alive and Kicking here at WRDL. Solid Gold from 72 and tighter and tighter.
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15: 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Coming up, sometime this hour, Barbara Streisand, Rita Coolidge, Andrew Gold, Crosby, Stills, and Nash, and ELO. This is Elton John.
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0: questions until 7 o'clock tonight. We'll have winners every 20 minutes. I have something else on the way for you in less than 20 minutes right here. Stay close.
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7: 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You need to join the Zoo Jocks for Zoo Day at the Oklahoma City Zoo. That'll be happening now until 6 p.m. The 25 winners from the winning combination will be out there trying their combination of luck to see if they can win the $500 cash prize.
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11: How you doing? Welcome to the dog days of summer and another all-new edition of the Classic Countdown Show. I'm Dick Barkley. Let's begin our first Top 20 review with a handful of bonus extras. Here's Orleans from August of 76.

Just out and beginning its run up the charts in August 1976, Still the One by Orleans. After a tough primary battle with Ronald Reagan, Gerald Ford was nominated for president by delegates at the Republican National Convention in Kansas City that month. Ford would go on to lose to Jimmy Carter in the November election. And we're back to August of 76 with James Taylor.

0: Devil Woman by Cliff Richard, the third of our six bonus extras from August 1976. Among the top hits at the movie box office that month were John Wayne's last film, The Shootist, St. Ives with Charles Bronson, and the supernatural thriller The Omen, starring Gregory Peck.
1: What in God's name are you talking about?
2: 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He will kill the unborn child, then he will kill your wife, and when he is certain to inherit all that is yours, then, Mr. Thorne, he will kill you.
1: That's enough.
0: Boss Skaggs is straight ahead from August of 76. Now here's Dr. Hook in the Sunday Night Countdown.

Dirty, Dirty Lowdown. That's Boz Skaggs. We've set the Wayback Machine for August 1976. In golf that month, Dave Stockton won the PGA Championship, played at the Congressional Course in Bethesda, Maryland. And this is War with the last of our August 76 bonus extras. A little taste of summer.

Summer by War. Nice to be with you this evening. I'm Dick Barkley. Let's get back to August 1976. Here is Tavares with Heaven Must Be Missing an Angel.

Tavares, as we wind back time to August 1976. That month, Syrian-backed militiamen committed the mass murder of 2,000 Palestinians at a refugee camp in Lebanon. While back home on the radio, Fleetwood Mac was moving up the charts with our number 19 countdown classic.

0: Neil Diamond's If You Know What I Mean in the number 18 countdown slot. We're checking out the best of August 1976 tonight. The top-rated TV shows included All in the Family, Laverne and Shirley, The Bionic Woman, Sanford and Son, Happy Days, and Rhoda.
1: This is the first time in 22 years you've ever cooked for me.
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0: And our countdown rolls on with the number 17 record of August 76, You're My Best Friend by Queen.

Peter Frampton captured live in concert. That's Baby, I Love Your Way, the number 16 record in our August 1976 countdown. Late that month, a jury in New York found George Harrison guilty of unconsciously plagiarizing He's So Fine in his song My Sweet Lord. The Viking Mars landers were continuing to send back astonishing data from the surface of the Red Planet. Elizabeth Taylor divorced Richard Burton for the second time. And Vicky Sue Robinson gave us the number 15 record in the top 20 of August 76. Turn the beat around.

Vicki Sue Robinson as we count down the hits of August 1976. This is Dick Bartley. Let's recap the top 20. So far, we've heard Heaven Must Be Missing an Angel by Tavares, Fleetwood Mac, Say You Love Me, If You Know What I Mean by Neil Diamond, Queen with You're My Best Friend, Baby I Love Your Way by Peter Frampton, and Turn the Beat Around. Let's carry on with our August 1976 countdown. Here's the number 14 record, I'll Be Good to You by the Brothers Johnson.

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7: Are we ready to be proficient? 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Yeah. And then I'd punch up my my cassette. 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And please grab a few sloshes, ladies. Begin.
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7: The length of the fuselage, please. A lot of you are just tipping. 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Length of the fuselage.
8: Yummy, yummy, yummy. I got love in my tongue.
7: Out of way.
8: Silly as a
7: all right, ladies. Side saddle.
8: The
7: loving
8: that you're giving is what keeps me lit.
7: I see.
8: Love is like a peaches and cream.
7: Right, no grimacing, please.
8: Kinda like sugar. Kinda like spices.
7: Right.
8: You
7: Harry, get your hand off the back of your wife's head, please.
8: Kinda sounds funny, but I love honey, and honey, I love you.
7: All right, you mentioned me grimacing now.

0: Yes. 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Hey, bravo, bravissimo. Very nice. Okay, till tomorrow. Okay, guys. Smoke them if you got them.
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The Fabulous Echoes and Quit Messing Around. 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

0: Group had a hit song called Yellow Balloon. That is the Yellow Balloon, of course, a good feeling time on the Canterbury record label. Hope you're having a good feeling time listening to my Relics and Rarities show.
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0: Going to the instant request Relics of Rarities phone line, which is 678-OLD-6. 678-OLD-6. Hi, I was on the telephone.
3: Hey, Dave, it's Davey calling from New York, and I have a Relics and Rarities challenge for you. I heard a song a while back played by DJ Lou Rallo. I think the name of the song was What's for Dessert. It was by a female singer, and she sounded a lot like Dee Dee Sharp, but I don't think it was her. Can you figure out what this song was for me? I'd be amazed. Hey, I love your show. Thanks, Dave.
0: Well, AB, you are going to be amazed. What's up for dessert? We've got the record.

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Candy Cole on the musical record label and going out to AB. Thanks so much for the phone call. What's up for dessert? Yes, I'm getting hungry thinking about desserts. Well,

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Miss Debbie Dean, Motown artist Debbie Dean, and a great tune called But I'm Afraid. Here's a wonderful record. It's actually

0: Alice in Wonder, once more with feeling, one of those great Greenway Cook tunes, once more with feeling.
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0: 45 should have been a Stone Smash. In 1968, it was called The Group. G-R-O-O-P, The Group on the Jamie record label. I love the record. It's called Woman, You're Breaking Me. Dave the Rave, Sure Shot 45.
1: 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It's been a hard
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6: All hits

Tweeter and the Monkey Man with the Traveling Wilburys. What a great collaboration of musicians. Some of my all-time favorites right there. Right before that, it was Tom Petty and the Heartbreakers, which was a Gmail request to me at bartshore@gmail.com from 1989, Running Down a Dream. And we began with Tom Petty's band Mud Crutch and Make Up Your Mind. You're tuned into the ZCOM Radio Hour. I'm glad you're here, and I'm going to get down to some blues right now with Jimmy Reed, and You've Got Me Dizzy.

series, number five. Number five by Cincinnati's own Lemon Pipers. Lemon Pipers, great jamboree, 22 minutes before 9 o'clock. Your little bitty smiling buddy going to about 9 o'clock tonight. 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

Before 9 o'clock, now Larry Clark coming up at 9 o'clock tonight on WSAI. Beauty in Disguise is sung by John Fred and his Playboy Band. Sweet soul music for you, darling. Dave Gray, the telephone rings, standing by to take your calls now, 921-5105. Don't forget, when you hear a Beatles song, play from the new album, be the first to call to win that album, Magical Mystery Tours.

0: Okay, that's called Judy in Disguise, is sung by John Fred and his Playboy band. At 17 minutes before 9 o'clock at a time, Dooley's
1: here.
0: Sherby the Wonder Dog, how are you? Sherby, the biggest and sweetest doggy in the whole wide world. Okay, we're going to let you do the weather forecast in just a minute. Stand by.
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5: The next call will be the winner in the last contest, right? 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This.
6: So we can all share the moment. 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KCBQ presents a winner this in slow motion.
5: Is the call. KCBQ.
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7: Bill Brooks.
5: Bill?
7: Yeah.
5: You have just won. Just
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5: won, just
6: of actually won,
5: just
6: winning.
5: Won, just won. KCBQ's last contest.
6: The instant after winning.
8: What prize package number do you want?
6: A moment of trial.
7: Wait a minute. All right, geez, I gotta get one of them, don't I?
8: There are probably well over 200,000 people out there ready to strangle you. They would like to win a Ferrari.
7: That's
8: or an airplane.
7: I wish that I wrote down with.
8: Or a helicopter. Or
6: a moment of decision.
8: Since we can't stay here all night.
7: All right.
8: Did you say that you would like to have chosen the one with the Ferrari in it?
7: Yeah.
8: Let me confer for one moment with the judges.
6: A moment of giving.
8: Bill, you have just won a brand new 1972 Ferrari.
6: And a moment of receiving.
7: That's all right. Matt, I don't know what to say. I don't. God, I've been playing it for a long time.
2: The last contest.
9: I've got to make a decision, and I've got to make it fast, or my life's going to turn out like crap. The decision is yes or no. 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I'm at a fork in the road. There's two ways to go, not just one. If only there was one way, it would be so easy. I wouldn't be forced into this choice, this decision-making process. Oh no, I can't decide. There's too many decisions.
10: I'm not sure I know that.
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14: 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Back in 1969, 1970, there was a guy who had a lot of money, and he decided to give it all away. So he advertised, and people came to him and asked for money, and he gave it to them. He had like, you know, $10, $12 million in 1970, which is probably worth $100 or $200 million.
16: Yeah.
14: 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He gave it all away to him. So Badfinger made the song Come and Get It.
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4: Hi, this is Bill Stapley from Norwalk, California. 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
7: Wait a
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7: Second.
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8: Hi, my name is Steve Chelmsford. 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Coming up next.
9: The Beatles are great, Bobby Hadley says so. And the Beatles are great, they're great.
10: I love them. I don't care what anybody thinks. I love the Beatles for them, and I'll always love them. Even when I'm 105 and an old grandmother, I love them. And Paul McCartney, if you are listening, Adrian from Brooklyn loves you with all her heart.
11: Rock and roll music, if you like it, and if you feel it, you can't help but move to it. That's what happens to me. I can't help it. I mean, I have to move around. I can't stand still. I've tried it, and I can't do it.
12: Now, wait a minute. I wanted to say to Elvis Presley and the country that this is a real, decent, fine boy.

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0: Ready.
2: Elvis from 1960 with G.I. Blues. It was the title track to his new movie. Elvis was back from serving in the U.S. Army. Elvis's fans had waited 2 long years for Elvis's return. They loved to have him back.
3: Thank you very much.
2: The film and the soundtrack album were both huge successes for Elvis. The film was a big hit at the box office, while the soundtrack LP spent 10 weeks at number one on Billboard's album chart. Before that, we started the show off with the Beatles from 1965 with Help, the title track to the Beatles' second movie. The single hit number one all around the world, while the fans just loved the film, Help.
4: Thank you very much.
2: It's a rather wacky movie, by the way. Have you seen it? My name is Steve Chelmsford. I'd like to welcome you to another episode of The Mop Tops and the King. An hour of Beatles and Elvis music with some fun surprises in between. Today's episode is number 741, and it's a rather special episode. Every song has been selected by our good friend from Norwalk, California, Bill Stapley.
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2: Thank you very much, Bill. Here are the Beatles from 1964 with And I Love Her.

Well, since my baby left me, I had to turn to the Mop Tops and the King with Steve Chelmsford on the MTK Radio Network.

0: One of the greatest rock and roll songs in the history of rock and roll, Elvis from 1957 with Jailhouse Rock. It was number one on the pop chart, country, and R&B chart. I think that's known as the Triple Crown. I don't really think that kind of feat is accomplished these days. Elvis did it three other times with three other songs. Jailhouse Rock, of course, was the title to Elvis's third movie, my personal favorite Elvis movie. The song was also selected for this week's episode of The Mop Tops and the King by our good friend, Bill Stapley. He's programmed the entire show today, and he's done a pretty good job, too. My name is Steve Chelmsford, yes, and you are listening to The Mop Tops and the King from Chelmsford, USA.
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0: Thank you very much, Crystal. It's time now for some 3 degrees separation of Elvis and the Beatles. Today's topic, the band Badfinger. Badfinger was one of the first bands signed by the Beatles to their new record label, Apple Records. One of Bill Stapley's favorite bands, by the way. And Badfinger's first big hit was written by Paul McCartney. The song is called Come and Get It. First, let's listen to Paul McCartney talking about how Badfinger came to record Come and Get It.
2: Mal was beautiful. Mal was our roadie. Mal brought Badfinger to Apple. And he said, great band, you know. And he'd kind of discovered them. And I listened to him and said, great band. So we go, they're going to need a hit, you know. So like one night, I kind of was in bed and I couldn't go to sleep. So just ran downstairs and had this little idea and did the rough idea for Come and Get It. And then we were set up to make a Beatles album. Can't remember which one it was. We were set up. So we were all in the studio. The drums were mic'd. Everything was mic'd for the next day, you know, on the album. So I just ran in, because I lived real near the studio. So I just ran in. And Phil McDonald was the engineer. I said, Phil, everyone's going to get here in half an hour. I said, look, just before they get here, I want to do a quick demo. I said, I know exactly what I want to do. Get the mics. Go now. Get it. Drums first. And I kind of knew how it worked. Like piano, dun dun dun dun, bass, dun dun dun. If you want it, here it is. Harmony, come and get it. Then I said to Badfinger, I said, now it's got to be exactly like this. And they were kind of young band. They said, well, no, we're going to do it a little bit different. We're going to get our own thing, you know, Welsh boys. I said, no. I said, do the rest of the album like that. But this is going to be exactly like this because this is the hit. And you know, in the end, they did.

0: Elvis from his 1961 movie Blue Hawaii with Rockahula Baby. It was released as the B-side to Elvis's Can't Help Falling in Love single. Rockahula Baby hit number 23 on the Hot 100. Before that, we heard from Badfinger from 1969 with Come and Get It. You're listening to The Mop Tops and The King. My name is Steve Chelmsford. Today's show is being programmed by our good friend, Bill Stapley. How do you think he's doing so far? I think he's doing great.
1: Thank you very much.
0: By the way, if you would like more information about the show, you could always check out our website, themoptopsandtheking.com. We also have an email address. 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And we'd love to hear from you. Here's another selection from Bill Stapley. This one from The Beatles from 1967 and their Magical Mystery Tour album and film, Your Mother Should Know.
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0: Last night at the big MTV Music Video Awards, you did very well. You won a handful, right?
1: I won a couple.
0: Yeah. Was it fun for you? Did you enjoy that kind of thing? I guess when you win something, it's always fun, isn't it?
1: It's very nice to be noticed.
0: What did you make of that deal at the beginning when Michael Jackson and Lisa Marie Presley were kissing?
1: Elvis must be spinning like a rotisserie chicken, you know? but hey, God bless him, you know?

0: The one and only Tom Petty, covering Elvis with Wooden Heart. Many of you probably know that Tom Petty was a huge Elvis fan. He met Elvis when Tom was about 10 years old and Elvis was filming his movie, Follow That Dream. I believe it was Tom Petty's uncle who was working on the Elvis movie and invited his nephew down to the set. Elvis was filming on location in Florida, and young Tom had a chance to meet the king of rock and roll. Of course, Tom Petty was also a member of George Harrison's band, the Traveling Wilburys. So Tom qualifies on many different levels. My name is Steve Chelmsford. 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
1: I got blisters on my fingers!
0: It's now time for what we like to call the Monkees Moment, our tribute to the prefab for the Monkees. And they do relate to the Beatles. Back in 1966, NBC created a TV show called The Monkees. The show was loosely based on the Beatles movie, A Hard Day's Night. NBC was attempting to create an American version of the Beatles. And here are the Monkees from November.

0: don't see many of these nowadays, do you?
1: We'd like you to give us your opinion on some clothes for teenagers.
2: Oh, by all means, I'd be quite prepared for that eventuality.
1: Well, not your real opinion, naturally. It'll be written out and you'll learn it. Can you read?
2: Of course I can.
1: I mean lines, Ducky. Can you handle lines?
2: Well, I'll have a bash.
1: Good. Give him whatever it is they drink. A Coca-Rama?
0: A guitar?
1: Well, at least he's polite. Show him the shirts, Adrian.
2: I wouldn't be seen dead in them. The dead grotty.
3: Grotty?
2: Yeah, grotesque.
3: Of course they're grotty, you wretched nit. That's why they were designed. But that's what you'll want.
2: I won't.
1: You can be replaced, Chicky Baby.
2: I don't care. For

Hollywood's image of me was wrong, and I knew it, and I couldn't say anything about it. I couldn't do anything about it. I'd be writing to production, I was doing a lot of pictures close together, and the pictures got very similar, a lot of them got very similar. If something was successful, I'd try to recreate it the next time around. So I'd read the first 4 or 5 pages, and I knew that it was just a different name with the 12 new songs in it.

0: From 1960, Elvis with Flaming Star. It was the title track to Elvis's sixth movie. It was a Western. It was also a dramatic role for Elvis. It did not do as well at the box office because most of Elvis's fans at the time wanted to see and hear Elvis singing rock and roll.
1: Thank you. They're beautiful.
0: Before that, we heard the Beatles with another song from their movie Help from 1965. Another Girl, written by Paul McCartney. All the songs on today's show were selected by our good friend Bill Stapley. They're all movie songs as well. Have you figured that out?
2: Hey, this is Bill Stapley from Norwalk, California. Always be delicious on the Mop Tops and the King.
0: Bill, you are absolutely correct.
3: Thank you very much.
0: Time to go back to the movies. Here's Paul McCartney with the theme song to the 1973 James Bond film, Live and Let Die.

Elvis from April of 1964 with the title track to Viva Las Vegas, one of Elvis's most popular movies, co-starring the beautiful Aunt Margaret. My name is Steve Chelmsford. 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
1: Hi, this is Bill Stapley from Norwalk, California. Hi, this is Bill Stapley from Norwalk, California. Hi, this is Bill Stapley from Norwalk, California.
0: Always be delicious on the Mop Tops and the King.
2: Thank you very much, Bill. And did I mention that Bill is a very talented musician? He's been in many bands over the years. He is also the official bass player of the Mop Tops and the King radio show. Bill has programmed the entire show today, and he's done a fabulous job.
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7: 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And we're the Cavern Beatles, directly from Liverpool.
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5: What was that? Woo! Nice one, Stevie.
2: Thank you very much, Cavern Beatles. It's time now to venture across the Atlantic Ocean to visit with our very dear friend in the north of England, Mr. Derek Shelmerdine, with this week's Beatles Unraveled.
8: Welcome to another Beatles Unraveled. I'm Derek Shelmerdine, author of the book Rock and Roll Unraveled. Greetings from Harrogate in the north of England. Capitol Records famously turned down the Beatles in America. But I think it's a lot more complicated than that. After their UK success with Love Me Do in late 62, EMI sent a box of about 20 singles to Dave Dexter at EMI's US affiliate, Capitol. At that time, very few British acts had hit records in America. What Dave Dexter turned down was a box of British hit singles, not just the Beatles. He might have been right. When Capitol rejected the box, Jerry and the Pacemakers signed to Lorry, Billy J. Kramer to Liberty, and the Beatles signed to VJ. None had hits before the Beatles signed to Capitol. That was at the end of 1963. The music scene was very different, and the Beatles, they were massive. They released I Wanna Hold Your Hand on Capitol, and the British invasion began. Lots more stories on my website, rockandrollunravel.com. And back to you, Steve, and your fabulous Mop Tops and the King show.

0: The Beatles from 1964 with I'm Happy Just to Dance With You, written by John and Paul. George sings the lead. The song was featured in the Beatles movie A Hard Day's Night. And this song, of course, was selected by our good friend, Bill Stapley.
1: Thank you very much.
0: You're listening to The Mop Tops and The King. It's time now for some more 3 degrees separation of Elvis and the Beatles. Bill has selected a song by the band America, and they were a Beatlesque type band. America was heavily influenced by the Beatles, and their producer was George Martin, who also produced the Beatles. And in 1975, America released a mega hit song called Sister Golden Hair. When it came out, I was 13 years old. I thought it was George Harrison with that signature slide guitar. Before I play the song, I'd like to play you this clip from Beatles producer George Martin, also America's producer, George Martin, talking about the Beatles and not wanting to be Beatles forever, including George Martin. He didn't want to be known just as the producer of the Beatles. I hope you enjoy this clip.
2: Do you think that they were, in a sense, musically, that they'd done it musically when they split, or do you think they still
3: continued? I think if they'd stayed together, they would have gone on doing greater things, but you couldn't expect them to, because it was remarkable, I think, that they lasted together as long as they did. They all wanted their own freedom. They all wanted their own way of life, and they all wanted their own egos back. Mm. You know, they submerged their egos into a thing called the Beatles. And they grew tired of that. Mm. They got fed up with it. I'm George Harrison. I'm Paul McCartney. I want to be somebody, not just the Beatles. Mm. And I knew something of that because I felt something of that too. Everyone referred to me as being the Beatle producer, and I got a bit fed up with it. I have done other things, you know, I would say to people.
2: Yeah.
0: That is absolutely correct. George Martin accomplished many other things during his illustrious career, including producing 7 albums for the band America. Here they are from 1975 with Sister Golden Hair.

0: Hey, this is Judy from Cape Town in South Africa. You're listening to The Mop Tops and the King with Steve Chelmsford.
1: That's what you just stand here. You get them, you understand? You'll get the whole thing. Everybody will stand in line, and I went, hey, what are the Rich Brothers doing here? What are they doing? I was, hey, young man, if you want an autograph, will you stand in the back there?
2: Well,
1: I don't care who you are. Everybody wants...
2: I'm Elvis Presley.
1: You're Elvis. You kidding? I know Elvis Presley better than I know the A&P Gypsies. Are you kidding?
2: You do?
1: I know Elvis Presley, 6 feet tall. He's big shoulders, he's got lovely hair, and he's got blue eyes, and... Elvis Presley!

I'm just a hunka hunka burning love, Elvis, from August of 1972, with one of his last great rockers, Burning Love. It hit number one on the Cashbox chart in November of 1972, peaked at number two on the Hot 100. My name is Steve Chelmsford. I'd like to thank you very much for joining me today on the Mop Tops and the King. I hope you've enjoyed today's show. Special thanks once again to our good friend Bill Stapley for programming the entire show. Also, special thanks to Derek Shelmerdine and all the stations that carry the Mop Tops and the King. Thank you very much. But most of all, thank you. We'll see you next week. Bye-bye.

0: documentary. Thanks, Mo.
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2: 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Thank you and good night.
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4: 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I just finished the last episode of The Mop Tops and the King.

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0: Johnny Nash discovered reggae music in Jamaica, where he recorded Hold Me Tight in 1968. 4 years later, Johnny was back with a number one reggae song, I Can See Clearly Now. 1968 was also the year that Marvin Gaye remade an old Gladys Knight song. He did it just as filler, something to occupy the B-side of one of his records.
1: I never thought a great deal about I Heard It Through the Grapevine. After recording it, I had no idea that it was going to sell as many records as it did. In fact, I wasn't too optimistic about it at all. I had no idea that it would be released and that it would sell nearly 4 million records.

Marvin Gaye and I Heard It Through the Grapevine. In 1968, it became Motown Records' largest-selling single to that time. The history now presents a collage of other big hits from 1968.

0: 1968 was also the year that an actor recorded one of the biggest and longest hits in the history of rock and roll. Composer Jimmy Webb, who wrote the song about a real place in downtown Los Angeles, recalled the way it was put together for Richard Harris.
1: We recorded the tracks to MacArthur Park here in Los Angeles at Sound Recorders, and we overdubbed the strings and horns here, and then we took them to Lansdowne Studios on Lansdowne Road in London and overdubbed Richard's voice.

Richard Harris and MacArthur Park. We'll continue with 1968 in a moment on My History of Rock and Roll. My History of Rock and Roll chart sweeps 1968.

0: Mary Hopkin, the first artist released on the Beatles' Apple label. It was produced by Paul McCartney. 1968 was the year that Bobby Goldsboro recorded his biggest hit. Bobby remembered his feelings after the session.
1: I thought it was going to be the biggest thing I'd ever had. We listened to the playback, and the musicians, which, you know, they hear everything. They play on the hit records every day, and everybody, all the musicians, the engineer, and everybody, all the singers, they all came back in the studio to listen to the playback, and everybody was just raving about it, and we felt it was going to be the biggest record I'd ever had. I had no idea it was going to do what it did. See the

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And it was in the early spring when flowers bloom and robins sing. 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And it was in the early spring when

0: planet it was just a twig.
1: Bobby Goldsboro and Honey. The history of rock and roll moves on now with a collage of number one music from 1968. Judy and

1968, a blind Puerto Rican guitarist captured two Grammy Awards, one for Best Contemporary Pop Vocal Performance by a Male, and one for Best New Artist of the Year. His name, Jose Feliciano. His song, Light My Fire.

From Jose Feliciano, the history of rock and roll moves into 1969, when we continue in a moment. The history of rock and roll continues as we move on to explore 1969 with Peter.

0: Peter, Paul, and Mary, and Leavin' on a Jet Plane, a song composed by the then unknown John Denver. 1969 also saw the birth of a first-of-its-kind Broadway musical. Florence Gordon of the Fifth Dimension told how they combined two songs from Hair.
1: Well, we were all in New York. We went to see the play Hair. And when we heard Ronnie Dyson sing Aquarius, we just all kind of looked at each other like, hey, this is a great song. We took the song to our producer, and a friend of his suggested that we put Let the Sunshine In with Aquarius to kind of lighten up the feeling of the song.

0: Fifth Dimension and Aquarius Let the Sunshine In. It sold more than 2 million copies and earned a Grammy Award for Record of the Year. The musical Hair also provided hits for the Cowsills, who recorded its theme, and Oliver, who recorded Good Morning Starshine. Three Dog Night also pulled a gold record from the show, as member Corey Wells explained.
1: I heard this song, and I heard it on the radio once, and it was recorded by a chick by the name of Jennifer, who was in Hair. I said, wow, that's a good song. So I went out and bought the album, and I gave the song to Chuck, and I said, Chuck, what do you think of this song? He says, wow, I don't know. And he waited like right up to about 4 days before we were going to start cutting songs. And I said, what are you going to do with the song? Are you going to use it or not? He says, yeah, I think I will.

The big hits of 1969. Next, the return of the King on the history of rock and roll. The history of rock and roll continues on a chart sweep through 1969. This is Elvis.

Elvis and Don't Cry Daddy. In August of 1969, Elvis decided to return to the stage and made his first public appearance in nearly 10 years at the International Hotel in Las Vegas. Right now, a collage of the number one records of 1969.

0: the number one hits of 1969. The movie Butch Cassidy and the Sundance Kid produced a hit in 1969. The song was written by Burt Bacharach and Hal David and was sung by B.J. Thomas.
1: At the time I cut Raindrops, I had laryngitis. I'd been on the road about 4 or 5 weeks. Then I had 2 days off, and then it was the time that we had a recording session to do it on the movie soundtrack. And I had laryngitis at the time, and I had to have doctor's help to make the session. And I was barely talking. However, I kept the news from Bert. He didn't find out until I got to the studio. He was kind of upset, but he gave me the shot to do it.
2: Rain.

0: B.J. Thomas and the Oscar-winning Raindrops Keep Falling on My Head. 1969 was also the year of a Southern band with a distinctive nostalgic sound. Dennis Yost, lead singer and drummer, talked about the Classics Four.
1: The group started, the original boys, which we had four in the group at the time, in Jacksonville, Florida, just out of high school, working teen clubs and youth centers. We're just doing the I Miss You, You Miss Me type thing. A lot of the audience we work for is the college type audience. As you know, a lot of the people that they date and go with are maybe in another school or somewhere in another state, another city. And so it's very related to the stuff that we do.

The Classics 4 and Traces. The history of rock and roll moves on to explore 1970 when we continue. The history of rock and roll continues on a chart sweep through 1970.

0: 1970 was a year that the Netherlands invaded America with a shocking blue. Their lead singer, Mariska Veres, didn't know a word of English and had to phonetically learn the lyrics to the song. Another lady had a hit that year, Diana Ross of the Supremes. Diana recalled their 12th number one record.
1: Johnny Bristow wrote this song for us, and we had him to get in another studio, and I could only hear him through my earphones. And he would do little things to give me the feeling to sing along with, like "Sang It, Sweetie," and, you know, "I Know," and all that. So it sounded so good till Barry was in the studio. I was telling Barry, you know, like he should put Johnny in the background because he was really sounding really good. So on one of the tapes, they opened his mic up. And that was the tape that was released.

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2: On the contest line with me is Marshall Hemmingson of Indianapolis. 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
2: Well, hope you do. 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
3: I'm ready.
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2: 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Time is up. Your guesses were incorrect, Marshall. Another chance to play high-low and cop the cash happens at any moment from WNDE.
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1: Somewhere in New Jersey, there's this guy named Dave who has this giant 60s record collection and this pirate radio station in his attic with a transmitter he built from the Allied catalog. 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

for two. I think the eyes were blue. That's Obri Wilson, United Artists 45. She's a good looker. Yes, she is. Matter of fact, some people would say she's a rainbow. Dave the Rave on my Relics of Rarity show. The hits and the 45s that deserve that second chance on the radio.

Rolling Stones hit 45, kicking off 1968. In fact, it was probably rolling off the charts right about now, late February of 68. She's a Rainbow.

45. It's simply packed with so much raw emotion. I love that version of the Goffin King tune. Yours Until Tomorrow, Vivian Reed on the Epic record label. And if you were watching American Idol, I don't normally watch American Idol, but there was a performance just recently by a young lady right from my area, from East Brunswick, New Jersey. She calls herself Jax, and she did a great performance of the song that was a hit by Cher, Bang Bang, He Shot Me Down. And I actually sent her a tweet. Yes, I'm on Twitter, folks, under DJ Dave Rave. If you want to follow me on Twitter, then look me up, DJ Dave Rave. And I sent Jax a tweet. I said, you know, if you're going to do another 60 song, this song would fit you perfectly. The Yours Until Tomorrow, and in particular, the Vivian Reed version. So, Jax, if you end up doing that song on American Idol, remember that it was Dave the Ray that turned you on to that Goffin King tune. And speaking of a Goffin King tune, on the Redbird record label, this is Tony Jax.

0: tune called Stage Door. Now, Peter James did a very cool version of that song, but that's Tony Jackson, who at one time was the lead singer of The Searchers. Write it down, a song called Stage Door.
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2: Oh, yeah. So nice to win cash on WIFE. Milo McKenna's. She was on set at 1202 Weapon Speedway. She won $100 in lucky telephone on WIFE. There's Johnny Rivers, Summer Rain. Johnny Rivers and Summer Rain on the Jay Riddle Show. This old winter is taking its toll on the Indianapolis streets, as it always does. And everybody always complains, oh, my streets. There's one spot out on Lafayette Road there around 33rd. It's pretty wild. I lost my car in there for a little while last night. I had to, you know, dig around, find it and all that. Hey, traffic information we'll have for you throughout the afternoon here. Next hour, checking Edmonton and Tom Harlow right here on Lucky 13 Radio. It's 21 degrees currently downtown. We'll get them out for you, though, as soon as possible.
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2: 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Driving sound from the human beings and nobody but me from the Jay Reynolds Wednesday thing at Lucky 13 Radio in a year of 68, just about 3 days old.

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2: I wasn't going to mention this, but before the show, I was hanging out. And I went to use the bathroom earlier, and I went to knock on the stall to see if somebody was in there. And the dude was like, come in. Is that normal Toronto behavior? I ran away. I didn't know what to do. I'm on national TV. I got to take a pee. That's not a good thing, is it? I wonder who it was. It was somebody in this room. Don't fuck around. I know your shoes. I'll figure it out. We're doing a shoe check after the show before everyone leaves. Put that on my list. I have a list at the back. How's my hair looking? Is it okay? Yeah. What's left of it? I'm balding, which is... you know what I love about balding besides nothing? I love the fact that the people insist on telling you you're balding. They're like, man, you're going bald. Like, I have no idea. You know? Like, I don't spend an hour in the bathroom crying every fucking morning with 16 mirrors set up reflecting off each other. It changes your perspective in life when you're balding. Like, I used to look at women's breasts. Now I just look at men with full heads of hair. I'm just like, look at that hair. That's not real. You know what pisses me off? When I see like a homeless guy with a full head of hair. Come on. He doesn't need that hair. I could use that hair, man. I could become something with that hair. He's walking down the street with a pompadour with gum in it. There is no justice in this world.
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6: 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Good morning, how are you? It's such a nice day outside. Wish we were outside playing tennis. Don't forget this weekend, the 15th through the 19th of June, of course, at the Kansas City Racquet Club, our very own WHB Open Tennis Tournament. 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
11: 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The more I see you on KCMO. KCMO, that's Frankie Valli in my eyes. Adored you. Kansas City weather, mostly sunny, warm and humid, the weatherman says this afternoon. High today, 85. Clear to partly cloudy tonight and tomorrow. Mid-60s tonight, mid to upper 80s tomorrow. 76 right now with James Taylor on KCMO.
12: Hey, girl. Hey, listen, me and my buddy here at Rice Cards at the Jewish Community Center.
13: Uh-huh.
12: We listen to you every morning at 6, man. We're wondering if you could do a lifeguard rap for us.
13: Lifeguard rap?
12: Yeah, buddy.
8: At the Jewish Community Center.
12: Yeah, you could do something interesting with that, I'm sure.
8: Yeah, it sounds like it's got some definite potential. Let me work on that bang. Let me, you got the rap music? Let me see. Lifeguard, there's gotta be some easy words to write. Yeah. All right, go ahead. Roll it. Let's work on it. Lifeguard rap.
13: At the JCC. Come on now, get it. Boom, boom. G-lang. Ooh, 11.5 after 8. Here we go. Sitting in my high chair, watching the old geezers, varicose veins and pulmonary wheezers. Here's Mr. Kupferberg easing on in. Water surrounding his withered old skin. 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
1: Flashback continues. I'm John DiBella, and this week we're exploring the wonderful world of colors. Right now, the spotlight's on red.
2: I should have known.
1: The Circle and Red Rubber Ball, a Paul Simon tune from 1966 on Flashback Salute to Red.
2: If you were red tonight.
1: Red is one of the most vivid colors, and it suggests an array of different things. Seeing red when you're angry or turning red when you're embarrassed. There's Mars, the red planet. You couldn't have watched TV back in, say, 1958 without associating the word red with Native Americans, the so-called Indians.
3: Indians!
1: Though many Americans had never seen an Indian face to face, they were a daily sight on TV. One of TV's best-known red men wasn't really an Indian at all. Michael Ancera, who played Cochise on Broken Arrow, is actually a Lebanese-American. 1971 Song of the Year reflected America's raised consciousness concerning the Indian. It was Paul Revere and the Raiders' Indian Reservation.
2: They took the whole Cherokee Nation.
1: This week, we're celebrating colors, and right now, the green light's on. Green is the color of grass and trees. It's a Christmas color, too. With all the money we spend at Christmas time, it reminds me why we call our money greenbacks. 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This week, we celebrate colors like red, green, and gold. 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We've all seen it, and a few of us are even lucky enough to own some. 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Frida Payne's Band of Gold, 5 months on the charts back in the spring and summer of 1970.
4: This is gold, Mr. Bond. 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
11: It's back, and this time you won't want to miss it. That's right. 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Call 866-5920 for more information. looks like it's going to be a pretty dreary day today. We don't have any rain in the forecast, but no sun either. It's going to be a high of 65. Tonight, clear, low of 55. And for Monday, sunshine, high of 75. Downtown now in the city, it's 57. 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
12: Magic 105.7 meteorologist Shane Hollett has really given us a super forecast. Sunny today with a high of 50. Overnight, fair and mild, down to 35 degrees. Tomorrow is going to be a beautiful fair day with a high of 52. We may have some scattered showers. It is currently 30 degrees at the Rock and Roll Hall of Fame.
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16: Via satellite from Hollywood on the Global Satellite Network, it's Reelin' in the Years. 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And by the Whirlpool Corporation with a full range of home appliances that can make your life a little easier. Bringing the 60s up to date, I'm George Taylor Morris, and this weekend we'll spend some time with Manfred Mann, Jesse Colin Young, John McVie of Fleetwood Mac, and the man who helped dream up Woodstock, Artie Kornfeld. We also have 50 live-in-concert compact discs to give away in about an hour, but you'll have to listen closely to find out why they're special and how you can win one. Plus, there's this week's Reelin' in the Year salute to The Short Ones, classics we learn to love in 2 minutes or less. In the meantime, let's crank up some rock and roll from summer's past as we go Reelin' in the Year.

Reeling in three in a row from bands with an interesting lineage in rock history. Nighttime came from the Strangeloves, three guys who pretended they were Australians when in fact they were American songwriters and producers who also wrote hits like My Boyfriend's Back for the Angels and Hang On Sloopy. We started off with Mountain's Mississippi Queen with Leslie West, Corky Lang, and Felix Pappalardi. Before Mountain, Felix helped launch heavy metal as a producer for the supergroup Cream. And before he was in Cream, Eric Clapton was playing guitar on For Your Love with the Yardbirds. When we come back, John McVie will float a little Fleetwood Mac history our way, plus we'll have some Sir Doug and a much-requested Temptations tune as we continue reeling in the years on the Global Satellite Network.

0: been hooked here. Against my will, I must confess that even I'm hooked on the great taste of Peter Pan.
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0: Reeling in the Years Coast to Coast via satellite from Hollywood, I'm George Taylor Morris. And you've heard the saying that change is constant. Well, if that applies to any group, I guess it'd be Fleetwood Mac, particularly in their early years. Not only have good musicians come and gone in this group, Peter Green, Jeremy Spencer, Danny Kirwan, Bob Welch, but how the band decided to choose new members to replace the old ones has remained fairly constant. When they needed someone, they'd simply call them up and ask if they'd like to join. What are you going to say, no? That's how Stevie Nicks and Lindsey Buckingham were approached. And through a mutual friend, that's how Bob Welch came to be in the band in the early 70s. Bass player John McVie remembers that at that time, Fleetwood Mac was what, kind of spacey and floating nowhere?
1: That was pretty good description of what was going on. Spacey and it was one of those commune live together situations. We had a big house in the country and we were sort of floating around in it, not quite sure of what was going on, only the only thing being sure of that something had to go on. And we met Bob through a friend of ours. Bob was in Paris at that time and he came over and we sat around for a week and we were supposed to be sort of auditioning, but that turned into, I think we played for 5 minutes and the rest of it was just sitting around talking, and it came out of that. But that was, we were pretty spacey and hypnotized, as it were.

On our Reelin' in the Years Motown poll we did last year, that was your favorite Temptation song, Beauty's Only Skin Deep from the summer of 66. It was Fleetwood Mac at the top with Bob Welch's Hypnotized from the Mystery to Me album. Bob, by the way, is working on some new music in Phoenix where he's been hanging out for the last year or so. The Sir Douglas Quintet gave us She's About a Mover. Still ahead of us this weekend, our live in concert CD giveaway, but first we'll hear some early Chicago and this week's street talk as Reelin' in the Years rolls on the Global Satellite Network. Playing the music that made the 60s memorable. I'm George Taylor Morris, and we're Reelin' in the Years. You know, I was reading some comments the other day from Chicago keyboardist Bill Champlin that suggests the group is going to move in a different musical direction now that Peter Cetera is no longer with them. Now, I'm not sure what the band has in mind. I mean, they certainly have a history of styles to base their future on. But for my money, I think they ought to go back and listen to that very first Chicago Transit Authority album.

0: A fine piece of Americana. Side one, cut one from that superb debut double album, The Introduction to Chicago Transit Authority on Reelin' in the Years. Now let's introduce some of the people who talk with us here to you out there who listen every week. We call this weekly collage of voices Street Talk, and the subject for comment this week is, do you feel as old as you are?
1: I feel actually younger now than I did 10 years ago. And I think that's because I've just gotten involved in a lot more things, and I still see a lot of different kinds of activities in my future.
2: Sometimes when I find things that actually do tell how old I am, I'm always shocked because I consider myself anywhere from 18 to 25, and I'm almost 40.
3: I feel ancient. I really do. I'm ready to pack it all in and buy the banana farm in Tahiti.
4: No, I don't feel as old as I am. Maybe that's based on knowing how, when I was younger, I thought people who were my age now acted, and I don't think I act that way.
5: I definitely feel a little older now. I don't have as much nervous energy. Not to say that I don't get enthused these days, but it's very different. I would have so much energy when I was 18 and could stay out all night and party and just hang out and go to work the next day, and I could never do that now, and I'd be miserable if I tried.
6: No, I don't. I don't know what 36 feels like. And comparing it to other people, I feel in some ways I am probably much younger than a lot of my peers.

0: The Animals, When I Was Young. That's a song that gives us an idea of what it might have been like growing up in Newcastle-on-Tyne in England, where Eric Burdon is from. Next, the original Blues Brother, Manfred Mann, plus Norman Greenbaum and the Mamas and Papas, as we continue reeling in the years. Rocking across America on this second weekend in August, I'm George Taylor Morris. Reeling in the years now with Manfred Mann, another in a long line of rock artists celebrating a silver anniversary in music this year. I mentioned him a minute ago as the original Blues Brother, which is what Manfred Mann and Mike Hug called their first eight-piece group in 1962, the Mann-Hug Blues Brothers. The following year, they dropped four members from the band and trimmed the name to Manfred Mann and became a rather hot commodity during the British invasion with Doo-Wah Diddy Diddy. But they didn't become internationally famous until they took a Bob Dylan song and reworked it to their style, a song that Manfred Mann says he wanted no part of when it was first recorded.
1: Well, we recorded Mighty Quinn, and I said to everybody, this is no good, and I rejected it completely as a single. And Michael Darber, who was a singer at the time, phoned me up about 2 months later, said, listen, I think we ought to release this record. I said, it's terrible, forget it. He said, listen, I just played it to this guy from the American Record Company. He said, he thinks it's great, it's going to be a hit. I said, you're wrong. Anyway, we all had this big meeting. He said, come around to my place, and he put it on, and it sounded great. And I said, this sounds wonderful. How could I have rejected this? Everyone's looking at me, you know. I figured out, is it running fast? And his turntable was running fast. It was a semitone fast. The record sounded great. So we sped it up a semitone and released it.

0: Their second single and only number one hit, reeling in the years of the Mamas and Papas and Monday. It was Manfred Mann at the top with The Mighty Quinn, the Dylan song, which was supposedly inspired by Anthony Quinn's performance as the Eskimo in the 1959 movie The Savage Innocence. And Spirit in the Sky was from Norman Greenbaum. Next, we'll let the star give away his own copies of a new compact disc, so get your pens and cards ready as we continue reeling in the years on the Global Satellite Network.
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Original Angelina Robin S. Right over there at Payless in Queens, New York City. Weather, this just means partly cloudy. Say howdy to an overnight low of around 5-0. Clouding up tomorrow, high score 64 right now, 58 in Ellingtonville, 59 in Sayville. A certain amount of sunshine and 59 in Bronxville. 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
1: Every dictator who has ever planted the ripping imprint of a boot on the pages of history since the beginning of time. It has refinements, technological advances, and a more sophisticated approach to the destruction of human freedom. But like every one of the superstates that preceded it, it has one iron rule. 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
5: 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If you got a special song you want to hear, just call me at 289-4144 and I'll get it on for you. It's 2:30 and here's Steely Dan and Reeling in the Years. 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We got Mike Green on the radio with you till 4. This is Sugarloaf, and don't call us, we'll call you. That's not the case down here, though. If you got a special song you want to hear, just call me up, and I'll get it on for you. It's 2:47. 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It's 3:02, and this is Carol Douglas and Doctor's Orders.
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3: 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Thanks for calling. What station gave it to you?
5: KHFI.
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7: 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Terry Tyler on the Rock of Columbus with Michael Jackson's Ben. 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
10: What's on your mind, John?
9: Well, I had a call just to ask a request from you. I got this new lamp for my apartment. I had one, but I just got a new one, and I'm all out of light bulbs. So I wondered, can I borrow a light bulb from you?
10: Well, sure, John. What wattage do you need? It's right there on the top of the bulb.
9: Oh, okay. Just a minute. Let me turn on the light and check it. Wait a minute. It's too light. Let me turn it off. Oh, wait, it's too dark. I can't see it. Just a minute. Let me turn on the light again. I can't see it. It's too light. Wait a minute. Let me turn it off. Wait, it's too dark. I can't read it. Let me turn the light back on.
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taste that sand now. Ugh, no, you don't eat the sand. It's the Beach Boys here, 635 in Don Geronimo. Later on tonight, I'm going to try to give away another $100 bill. If you can do the rock lobster, you know that dance, the rock lobster.

0: WPGC, Geronimo on the radio, 6:39. Well, the Redskins have announced their preseason schedule. They'll only play one home game at RFK out of the couple exhibition games they play this year, and it'll be against the Los Angeles Raiders, right? Quarterback will be Dan Pastorini or Ken Stabler. Boy, I'm not sure, really. One more time.
1: This
0: one for the road, right? WPGC, Captain and Tony Tenniel. Boy, what kind of vitamin E has she been taking? Get me a box full. Wait, 6:42. Let's go to the phone dialing for Dingbats again tonight here at WPGC.
2: Is this the Geronimo guy?
3: Yes, this is the Geronimo guy.
2: I was wondering, did you just announce on the radio about what we'd do at $100?
3: What would you do for $100?
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2: Yeah.
3: Who is this?
2: This is John. I live in Mount Rainier.
3: John, what kind of work would you do for $100?
2: Oh, I don't know. I'd work on the radio station with you. You know what I'd like to do for $100?
3: What?
2: I'd like to work from 6 to 8, 6 to 10 in the morning with Woodside and Elliot. That's what I'd like to
3: do. I tell you, I don't know if their egos could stand another voice in there.
2: Oh, there's
3: 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You win $100.
2: Right. I can't believe it. But I'd still go on with them anyhow.
3: Thought I explained this to you, son. You got $100.
2: I did?
3: You're on the radio now. Who needs the morning show? You got the nighttime show here.
2: That's right.
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8: 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We are underway with the Commodores. We're back to 1977. Brick House.

Commodores and Brick House. It's a fine way to get the Time Warp Radio Show underway. The Commodores with so many different sounds, some soft and easy tunes, and then tough ones like Brick House. Hi, it's Bart Shore, and we're going to the Monkees album Headquarters. This song was written by Tommy Boyce and Bobby Hart. Mickey Dolenz has the lead vocals on Mr. Webster. Every

0: Totally lost tune there from the Monkees and the album Headquarters. That was their third album. It was out in 1967. And there you have Mr. Webster on the Time Warp Radio Show. Hi there, it's Bart Shore. 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
1: 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Thank you, bye.
0: That's Mark and Madison, and a dedication. Thank you for that, Mark. What a great idea. Here you are, the Association from 1967.

0: The Association, their big hit from 1967, Windy. And thank you to Mark and Madison for making the request here on the Time Warp Radio Show. 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
1: Mark Shore! It's Grant McGee in Clovis, New Mexico, USA, North America, Spaceship Earth. Hey, you know what? I happen to think of something and some riffs came into my head, man. I win air guitar every time with this one. Can you play James Gang doing the Bomber? Hey, could you? Would you? Bart, in tribute to my great friend Catfish, where I grew up in Roanoke, Virginia. He turned me on to James Gang and Joe Walsh. Hey, Bart, you're the greatest. I mean that from my heart because I was a disc jockey for many years. And you are the best. Thank you, Bart. Rock on.
0: Grant McGee, thank you so much for the nice words. Here you are, Joe Walsh and the James Gang. Bomber.
1: Thanks, Bart. Rock on.
0: McGee, thank you so much for the nice words. Here you are, Joe Walsh and the James Gang. Bomber.

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0: The Eagles' Witchy Woman from 1972, the follow-up to their big hit, Take It Easy, and that was way before Joe Walsh would join the group. He came on board in 1975 for the album Hotel California. We did hear Joe Walsh and his group, The James Gang, right before that, and The Bomber by request. This is the Time Warp Radio Show, and we're back to the phone line here at 312-869-2068.
1: Hey, Bart, it's Al from Stamford, Connecticut. I feel any day I get to hear Linda Ronstadt on the radio is a great day, but the hard part is picking just one song. I'm hoping you can do a daily double, playing her versions of I'll Always Love You and Back in the USA. That will show she could be a little bit country and a little bit rock and roll. Greatly appreciate it if you can.
0: Great idea. Let's start with the Dolly Parton song from Linda Ronstadt and her album Prisoner in Disguise, I Will Always Love You.

0: Time Warp Radio on a Daily Double with Linda Ronstadt by request, Bank of the USA, and I Will Always Love You. Let's play another Chuck Berry song, but this time from Chuck.
1: Whoa, whoa. You know, I'm almost grown. Whoa, whoa.

0: The Bella Follettes, a short-lived band in the mid-60s. He was really saying something. And right before that, Almost Grown from 1959, Chuck Berry. It's the Time Warp Radio Show, and let's bring in Jan Schimmick.
1: During the girl group era of the early 60s, the Chiffons were a household name with such hits as He's So Fine, Sweet Talking Guy, and One Fine Day. Years later, after the hits dried up, their name made international headlines in the early 70s when their song He's So Fine was brought into court due to musical similarities and copyright infringement against George Harrison's My Sweet Lord. Well, you fast forward to 1975 and the Chiffons took a turn at the very song that brought them to court. Here are the Chiffons and their version of My Sweet Lord.

is My Sweet Lord. Thank you to Jan Schimmick for bringing that up to the front turntable today on the Time Warp Radio Show. Figured I better play something from George Harrison after that. How about the demo version that the Beatles would do of All Things Must Pass, the George Harrison song? It's on the Time Warp Radio Show.

0: Those are the Beatles and the demo version of All Things Must Pass, which would end up being a little bit more polished when George Harrison would release it on his triple LP of the same name. I'm Bart Shore. It's Time Warp Radio.
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0: Consulting, may I help you?
1: Yeah, hello, Sam?
0: Sam? No, this isn't Sam.
1: Sam Diego?
0: Oh, no, sir. No, this is San Diego. This is Charlie and Harrigan with
1: you. Oh, San Diego.
0: Yeah,
1: I thought it was Sam Diego, the Mexican landowner.
0: No, oh, no. I can understand that your confusion of that. No.
1: Oh,
0: actually,
1: this is Steve Martin calling.
0: Hello, Steve.
1: Yeah,
0: how are you?
1: Well, listen, I got this other problem.
0: Uh-huh.
1: I got this Q in my car.
0: Uh-huh.
1: How do you get rid of this thing?
0: You're supposed to cue in. Listen, I have to get back to a record here.
2: 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If I can't have you, and it's 8:51 now. 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
3: 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We'll have Phil at 11.
4: 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Imaginary lover to Steve Goddard, 16 past 3. Oh.

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8: 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This week, we're counting down the biggest hits of 1964, which kicked off with one of the most significant events in pop history, Beatlemania, February 7th, when four mop-top guys from Liverpool, England, touched down at New York's International Airport, which had just been renamed for President John F. Kennedy, assassinated just a few short weeks before. The Fab Four's first major label U.S. single was already the number one song in the land when they got off that plane, and to highlight the contrast to what came before on the charts, much has been made over the years about the records that preceded the Beatles at number one. Dominique by The Singing Nun, number one for 4 weeks in December 63, a song sung entirely in French, by the way, and then teen idol Bobby Vinton's cover of Vaughn Monroe's hit from 1945. There, I've said it again, number one for the 4 weeks of January 64. Very tame, MOR easy listening stuff, which tends to happen in all eras after major national traumas. Folks looking to music for calm and reassurance. And then suddenly, out of nowhere, there were the Beatles, their mop-top haircuts, their goofball, Merseyside charisma and humor, and throngs of screaming kids mobbing them everywhere they went. Jarring, to say the least. But an important detail that tends to get lost in that narrative is, for six of the weeks that The Singing Nun and Bobby Vinton were number one right before Beatlemania, the number two song on the Hot 100 was the gloriously sloppy Louie Louie, recorded in just one take in a primitive studio by an organ garage band, the Kingsmen, and propelled up the charts to become the first underground hit, thanks to rumors about swear words and sex in lyrics that were so indecipherable that even the FBI couldn't suss them out. Kind of takes the air out of the whole Beatles-centric narrative of what happened in those months, doesn't it? Well, nothing against the Beatles, but Beatlemania, like Louie Louie at number two for 6 weeks, was a symptom, not a cause, is my point. A new generation was coming of age. The baby boom, by far the largest generational cohort in American history before or since, and the most culturally consequential. The oldest boomers, born in 1946, just after World War II, were 17 at the start of 1964. And the generation before, called the Silent Generation, had left their big teen culture upheaval, rock and roll, in the rearview as they graduated to adulthood, a lot like Gen X did after making their mark in the early 90s with grunge and hip-hop, and then jumping aboard the technology train and leaving the pop culture to millennials. Now, Louie Louie's chart run was split between 1963 and 1964, so it didn't rank very high on either the 63 or 64 Billboard year-end rankings, and it just misses our Chart Crush Top 10 ranking for 1964 at number 12, despite our policy of factoring every song's full chart run in whichever year it earned the most points. But our number 10 song did get in under the wire, of course, and it's a great way to kick off our countdown, the first of five consecutive number one singles by the other group that took the charts by storm in 1964, and like the Beatles, kept it going through the rest of the decade. They were the only other act in the 60s besides the Beatles and Elvis Presley who logged over 100 weeks in the top 10 on Billboard's Hot 100, and they did it with just over half the charting records of the Beatles. Here are the Supremes with lead singer Diana Ross, again the first of their five consecutive number ones in 1964 and 65.

Berry Gordy Jr.'s Motown label, including its subsidiaries Tamla and Gordy, had notched about a dozen top 10 Hot 100 hits before the Supremes, whose first number one song we just heard, Where Did Our Love Go, number 10 on our 1964 Chart Crush Top 10 Countdown. Another girl group, the Marvelettes, scored Motown's first number one in 1961, Please Mr. Postman, but it was the Supremes that took things to a whole nother level and cemented Berry Gordy Jr.'s empire. Of Motown's 14 number one hits in the second half of the 60s, only five were not Supremes records. At number nine, another Motown record. She was Motown's first female star going back to early 1961, but her earlier stuff is in a rougher, bawdier R&B style than the polished classic Motown-y sound of the song we're going to hear. She left Motown at the peak of her fame, still just 21, to sign with 20th Century Records, hoping to expand into movies, but she never cracked the top 20 again, and this was her last but biggest hit. Here is Mary Wells, My Guy.

Written and produced by Smokey Robinson, who wrote a lot of songs for Motown acts, not just his own group, The Miracles. Mary Wells' My Guy, number 9, as we count down the top 10 songs of 1964 here on the Chart Crush Countdown Show. Whether Smokey knew that the studio session group that did My Guy was ripping off the riff from pianist Eddie Haywood's Canadian Sunset for the intro and the break? Unknown. But the culprits, trombonist George Bohannon and session boss Earl Van Dyke, did. Exhausted at the end of the day, they noticed that it worked perfectly with what they'd already come up with, so they mashed it together with some bass notes from another Haywood recording, his version of the jazz standard Begin the Begin, and voila! Van Dyke later told Mary Wells' biographer, "We were doing anything to get the hell out of that studio. We knew that the producers didn't know nothing about no Canadian Sunset or Begin the Begin, and we figured the song would wind up in the trash can anyway. But My Guy became one of Motown's biggest hits ever, and the second number one on the chart after the first tsunami wave of Beatlemania receded, which occurred when our next song dropped to number 5 the week of May 9th, ending the Beatles' lock on the top spot, which they'd held with 3 different singles since February 1st, 14 consecutive weeks. The third of them is our first Beatles song in our countdown, recorded while the Fab Four were in Paris for a string of shows just a week before they got on that Pan Am 707 and came to America, and it rocketed to the top spot in just its second week on the chart, Can't Buy Me Love. Yeah.

Beatles, Can't Buy Me Love, the number 8 song on our ranking of the top 10 hits of 1964 here on the Chart Crush Countdown Show. Paul McCartney singing lead on a single without harmony vocals from his bandmates, a first for the Beatles. Instead, he double-tracked his vocal. That's a studio trick where two unison takes are layered one on top of the other for a fuller sound. Buddy Holly and his producer Norman Petty pioneered it in the 50s for rock and roll records, and the Beatles did it on almost all their earlier stuff. Again, Can't Buy Me Love, the third of the three singles that kept the Beatles at number one for 14 weeks in that first Beatlemania wave, which broke in May. They were back on top in August with A Hard Day's Night, the movie and the song, but another record that got to number one in that early summer Beatlemania lull at the top of the charts is by a group that's all about summertime. They first cracked the top 10 with Surfin' USA just as the weather was getting nice in May of 1963, months before Americans had even heard of the Beatles. But of course, the weather's always nice in their native Southern California, and our number 8 song was their first number one. It's the Beach Boys' I Get Around.

I Get Around, the number 8 song on our 1964 Chart Crush Top 10 Countdown. Like the Beatles, the Beach Boys were a band. Hard to imagine, but bands were a new thing on the charts in 1964. Groups of young musicians working together under a single brand, not just singing on their records, but playing the instruments and writing songs, crafting a unique sound and identity. From the late 40s and early 60s, nearly all big hits, even rock and roll hits, were written by professional songwriters and credited to solo acts, duos, or if a group, a vocal group with separate instrumental backing by an orchestra leader who worked for the label. Starting with instrumental surf music in the early 60s, Ventures, Surfaris, Chantays, then the Beach Boys, the Kingsmen with Louie Louie, and culminating with the Beatles and the British Invasion, the band became one of the main configurations for pop records for the rest of the 60s and beyond. The Beatles and Beach Boys were both on the same label, Capitol, and beginning an incredibly productive back-and-forth competition that continued for years to push the creative limits of what this new musical configuration, the modern band, could accomplish, especially in the studio. At number 6 is a song I mentioned at the top of the show, talking about the number ones that immediately preceded Beatlemania on the Hot 100 and kept Louie Louie out of the top spot. There was Dominique by The Singing Nun, number 1 for 4 weeks in December 63, with Louie Louie at number 2 for 2 of those weeks. Well, this is the song that was number 1 all 4 of the weeks in January 64, that Louie Louie was number 2. And it also happens to be the very song the Beatles replaced at number 1 with their first American smash. It's teen idol Bobby Vinton's remake of the 1945 hit by crooner bandleader Vaughn Monroe. There, I've said it again.

teen idol Bobby Vinton's number one cover version of the 1945 hit There I've Said It Again. Number six on our Chart Crush Top 10 Countdown for 1964. An even bigger hit than Vinton's previous single, which was also a cover of crooner Tony Bennett's 1951 Top 20 hit, Blue Velvet. That one was our number four song of 1963. Vaughn Monroe first took There I've Said It Again to number one in 1945, 19 years before 1964, the year World War II ended. Most folks in their mid-30s or older in 64 already knew the song. A little perspective, Lenny Kravitz's 1999 cover of the Guess Who's American Woman, 29 years removed from the 1970 original, and 23 years had elapsed between 1987's Dirty Dancing soundtrack and the Black Eyed Peas' rejiggering of I've Had the Time of My Life on their 2010 hit, The Time, Dirty Bit. Greatest Generation 40 and 50-somethings in 1964 would have appreciated Vinton dusting off wholesome, good-timey classics from their youths and repackaging them for their kids. Well, we're down to number five, and it's the second of this Motown girl group's five consecutive singles to reach number one, a record for a female artist that stood until Whitney Houston in the late 80s. We heard the first, Where Did Our Love Go, at number 10, that topped the chart in August, and then this one peaked around Halloween. Here again, Detroit natives Florence Ballard, Mary Wilson, and Diana Ross, the Supremes, Baby Love.

Supremes, Baby Love, the number 5 song on our Chart Crush Top 10 Countdown for 1964. Written and produced, like most of their other hits, by Lamont Dozier and brothers Brian and Eddie Holland. Holland, Dozier, Holland, Motown's main songwriting and production team. Now, timing, of course, is key when releasing singles for the charts, especially at the height of Beatlemania. Both Where Did Our Love Go and the song we just heard, Baby Love, peaked between Beatles chart toppers. Where Did Our Love Go after Can't Buy Me Love faded, and then Baby Love right as A Hard Day's Night dropped off in August. But then at the end of the year, they went head-to-head when new singles by the Supremes and Beatles entered the top 10 within a week of each other. The Supremes' Come See About Me, our number 4 song of 1965, kept the Beatles' I Feel Fine at number 2 the week before Christmas. Then the Supremes and Beatles entered the top 10 within a week of each other. The Supremes' Come See About Me, our number 4 song of 1965, kept the Beatles' I

Nashville writing country songs for the publisher Acuff Rose behind the scenes. Now, this was right at the time when Chet Atkins and Owen Bradley were pioneering the so-called Nashville sound, or contrapolitan. Country music with strings, background singers, polished production, no twangy honky-tonk. Country that could make the pop charts was the point, very much like what Berry Gordy Jr. was doing with R&B at Motown. Well, as it turned out, that was just what our failed rockabilly singer needed to find his voice. And in 1960, he scored 2 top 10 hits in an intense, vulnerable, complex style that Bob Dylan and others compared to opera. By 64, though, after a steady stream of those hits, he was ready to return to his roots. Credited on the record to Roy Orbison and the Candymen, it's Oh Pretty Woman.

Roy Orbison's Oh Pretty Woman, the number four song of 1964, here on our Chart Crush Top 10 Countdown. The line, Pretty Woman, yeah, yeah, yeah, of course, lifted straight from the Beatles' She Loves You. Things happened fast in those days. Van Halen had a hit with their cover of Pretty Woman in 1982, and then it became the title and the theme song of the smash movie with Julia Roberts and Richard Gere in 1990. Despite other big hit covers of his songs over the years by big name artists, Roy Orbison lost his chart mojo after Pretty Woman, and he didn't get it back till the mid-80s when he teamed up with Bob Dylan, George Harrison, Jeff Lynne, and Tom Petty in the Traveling Wilburys. Sadly, Orbison died of a heart attack at just 52 in 1988, but You Got It posthumously became his first chart hit in 22 years. By the way, common misconception about Orbison, despite always wearing those dark sunglasses, he was not blind. In 1963, he left his glasses on a plane and was forced to wear his clunky prescription shades for a show, and the look stuck. At number three is the song that broke Beatlemania wide open in the UK in 1963 and was the third of three Beatles singles released in the US on small indie labels before Capitol saw them as even marketable stateside. By agreement with the Beatles' UK label, Parlophone, Capitol had first option. So even though it was recorded in

released on that indie label 3 months before the Fab Four's first Capitol single. It wound up being their second U.S. number one. Here they are again, John, Paul, George, and Ringo, the Beatles. She

0: Beatles, She Loves You, number 7 on our countdown for 1964 here on the Chart Crush Top 10 Countdown Show. That ending vocal chord, a sixth chord, made Beatles producer George Martin cringe at first. He thought it corny and dated, a throwback to the big band era. And when EMI engineer Norman Hurricane Smith saw Yeah, Yeah, Yeah on the lyric sheet, setting up the mics in a studio, he shook his head. But that's the thing about the Beatles. So much of what they did wasn't supposed to work. It just did. Spectacularly. Now, how and why Beatlemania developed in Britain, that's a question for social psychologists. But when crowds of screaming fans at airports and hotels and everywhere else the Beatles went started getting in the way of the important work of business and government, well, that was news. And not entertainment news either, but news news. And dry TV correspondents like NBC's Edwin Newman were at a loss to explain it, describing the Beatles as throwbacks, not to the big band era. Newman might have liked that, but to something else that in his mind had come and gone more recently, rock and roll. One reason for the Beatles' popularity, Newman snarked against a backdrop of girls screaming at a Beatles concert, may be that it's almost impossible to hear them. As I mentioned before we heard the song, She Loves You first came out in the U.S. in September 63 on an indie label, Swan Records, out of Philadelphia, because Capitol, who had first option, had passed on it. And it was reviewed in Billboard and featured on American Bandstand's Radar Record, thanks to Swan's relationship with the show, also based in Philly. But She Loves You didn't even cause a ripple on the charts, on radio, anywhere, until those news stories just weeks later. And we'll pick up that thread again after our number 2 song, which was number 1 for just 1 week, but on the chart and in the top 10 longer than any record in 1964. It's a show tune performed by one of America's most beloved music figures since the 1920s. At almost 63, he became and remains the oldest artist ever to score a number 1 hit after his manager persuaded him to come out of semi-retirement and cut a demo of the song to promote the musical, which was about to debut on Broadway. Cap Records put out this supposed demo in January, right at the start of Beatlemania, whereupon it inched up the charts and replaced Can't Buy Me Love at number 1 for the week of May 19th, ending the Beatles' 14-week stranglehold on the number 1 spot. The original cast version is by star Carol Channing, but here is Louis Armstrong, the biggest chart hit of his storied 5-decade career. Hello, Dolly.
1: Hello, Dolly. This is Louis.

that instantly recognizable gravelly voice of Louis Satchmo Armstrong, and of course his trademark muted Dixieland trumpet on the number two song of 1964. Hello Dolly was Armstrong's return to studio recording after suffering a heart attack in 1959. He hadn't set foot in a studio in 2 years, and it ended up being the biggest hit of his career. Welcome back, Satch. So at number three, we heard the Beatles' She Loves You, which Capitol Records had passed on, so it came out on an indie label in September of 63 to a deafening silence. But over in the UK, Beatlemania was disrupting airports and overwhelming police, and that got the attention of the US news media, prompting Ed Sullivan to invite the Beatles to appear on his top-rated Sunday night CBS variety show. Now, once word got out about that, Capitol relented and rushed the Mop Top's next single into production, and it shot to number one in just 3 weeks, stayed for 7 weeks, and is the number one song of 1964. Here again, the Beatles, I Want to Hold Your Hand.

7 straight weeks at number 1 starting February 1st, and the number 1 song in our 1964 edition of the Chart Crush Countdown Show. I Want to Hold Your Hand, John Lennon, Paul McCartney, George Harrison, and Ringo Starr, The Beatles. 34% of America's 192 million people watched them on Ed Sullivan. They notched 19 top 40 hits in 1964 in the week of April 4th. All of the top 5 records on the Hot 100 were Beatles records. Now, that's just a few of the stats, but here's something you may not have heard before that really underscores how massive and deep the Beatles phenomenon was. In December of 64, a country single about an old West outlaw was the number 1 song on the Hot 100. No country record had topped the Hot 100 in nearly 4 years, and there was nothing at all exceptional about this one by Bonanza star Lorne Greene, except that the outlaw's name, which is also the title of the song, was Ringo. Now, with stuff like that happening, it's no wonder that labels scrambled to sign any British act they could in the wake of Beatlemania. The Dave Clark Five, Herman's Hermits, the Kinks, the Animals, the Rolling Stones, Billy J. Kramer and the Dakotas, Jerry and the Pacemakers, also from Liverpool, all made the charts in 1964. The British Invasion. So Billboard, of course, publishes a year-end Hot 100 every year based on its weekly charts, but its ranking algorithm varies year to year, and so does the cutoff date for the weeks they count, thanks to press deadlines. Here at Chart Crush, our countdowns factor all 52 weeks using the same point system for every year, so there are differences from Billboard's official year-end top 10, and in the time we have left, we're going to spin some of the songs that made Billboard's year-end top 10, but not ours. Starting with the song that Billboard had at number 6, number 13 on our Chart Crush ranking. It's an important entry, though, because it's one of the last big hits in the pop singer or crooner era that preceded rock and roll. The very last, Sinatra's Strangers in the Night in 1966, but the year of Beatlemania, Dean Martin scored with Everybody Loves Somebody.

Dean Martin's Everybody Loves Somebody, number 13 on our ranking of the top hits of 1964 on the Chart Crush Countdown show, but it was number 6 on Billboard's recap. Now, fresh from recording that song, Dino told his 14-year-old Beatles-obsessed son, "I'm going to knock your pallies off the charts." And he did. Dean Martin's first top 10 hit since 1958 and his first number one since 1956. Now, in the 7th Grammy Awards, the nominees for Best Folk Recording included Peter, Paul, and Mary, the new Christy Minstrels, Woody Guthrie, Harry Belafonte, and Bob Dylan's The Times They Are A-Changin'. But the winner was our next cut that was number 8 on Billboard's 1964 ranking and number 22 on ours. It's the first and biggest hit by New Zealand-born Canadian singer Gail Garnett. We'll sing in the sun.

We'll Sing in the Sunshine, Gail Garnett, the Grammy-winning Best Folk Song for 1964. Kind of an early free love anthem with its no-strings attitude about relationships. It was number 4 for 2 weeks in October and the number 8 song of 1964, according to Billboard's recap. Our ranking puts it at number 22. Next up in our bonus segment here on the Chart Crush Countdown Show for 1964, a tragedy record, also called Tear Jerkers or Death Discs. These are songs that tell a story with a melodramatic, tragic ending, and several of them charted in 1964. Our ranking doesn't have any of them in the top 10, but Billboard ranked this one number 9 on the year. Pearl Jam did a version of it in the 90s. It's J. Frank Wilson and the Cavaliers, Last Kiss. Well,

0: J. Frank Wilson, Cavalier's Last Kiss, Billboard's number 9 song of 1964, number 19 on our Chart Crush ranking, a song about a fatal car wreck. People forget roads were dangerous in the mid-60s, hairpin turns, bad or non-existent markings and signage, and car safety? What's that? Cars weren't even required to have seatbelts until 1966. So not surprisingly, traffic fatalities saw their sharpest increase ever in the years between 1961, when the original version of Last Kiss came out by the rockabilly singer who wrote it, Wayne Cochran, and 1964, when the J. Frank Wilson version we just heard was a hit. Fortunately, the fatality numbers have been declining steadily in the years since. They're less than half what they were in the mid-60s.
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0: reaches of infinity, a gigantic astral body hurtles towards the Earth to terrorize and seal the doom of an unprepared mankind.
1: How can we prevent it?
2: A job for the Army. They've got the guided missiles, the nuclear warheads. Intercept and destroy it before...

0: As if by design, this death-dealing meteor plunges into the depths of the sea. And in its place emerges an awesome monster such as human eyes have never seen. Rodan.
1: B-94, Elton John singing for his Nikita. This is John Klein. A B, a 7, and another 7 in a dollar bill serial number can win you $100 tomorrow with Quinn and Banana. Playing sometime between 7 and 9 a.m. All you have to do is be the 10th caller when they tell you, and we'll add your name to that long list of winners on the B. Hang on, OMD's on the way in another 4 in a row next.
2: 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And B94 has your tickets. It's a Stevie Nicks weekend. When you hear the Touchstones, 10th caller 333-9494 wins a Stevie Nicks cassette and a pair of concert tickets. I can't wait, I can't wait. Talk to me. Plus, during special hours, when you hear two Stevie Nicks songs back to back, 10th caller scores special VIB front row concert tickets. B94. 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
1: 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Pittsburgh area weather. More sunshine and hot again tomorrow. Great for the St. Pius Festival out in Brookline. Come on out and have a great time. Tonight's low near 50, not as cold as it was last night. Sunny and warmer tomorrow with a high of 80. Tonight it's 67 at Pittsburgh's Hot

0: 94. This is Wild. And Mike McCoy is going to be a wild kind of guy on Thursday night at 7 out at Confetti's in Parkway Center Mall as Pittsburgh's most beautiful women compete for the top model contest with a chance to compete in the national finals on July 11th. Come on out and have a great time with the B-Team. Hang on tonight for Van Halen Dreams on the way and another four in a row next. B94 with more music. More winners got Karate Kid 2 movie passes for the 10th caller. Hang on, wait till you hear the Touchstones on WBZZ Pittsburgh's Hot FM.
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0: Sanford Townsend Band at WBBQ with Buddy Carr at 7:39. Good morning. Peter Frampton with the I'm In You LP. That's called Signed, Sealed, Delivered. 7:45 with Buddy Carr in the morning. Rob Collins for Harley Drew at 10 today. Appropriately placed because, well, I would venture to say that Rob is about as dull as Harley, myself.
2: Just how dull is he?
0: Well, Rob is so dull, he was up at the lake this weekend, and I happened to ride by. I noticed he had his boat tied up to a sign. I noticed the sign, it said, no wait. Keep it here, a little music to drive home by. Hope you drive less frantic than that song is. That's Brownsville Station. Ladies, shine your light on me at 5:16. Augusta's forecast is coming up next. CBQ at 5:22, and here is a very important and tragic bulletin from Jim DeFontes.
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7: Number 9, it's Dino. It's kind of like Cher. But not nearly as cool. Okay.

Dino. He's at number 9 again for the second week. He lives in Las Vegas. Well, okay. Which is where I once got in trouble because my act was too loud. I was too loud, and they came and fined me for being too loud. In a building. I don't know how they heard me, though. How do you hear someone inside a building? They were, like, driving by, and they went, okay, she's too loud. We can hear her. And that was rude. Okay, and since we're talking about rude, I've got a few etiquette tips for rock stars. Today's tip, older rock stars, okay, I don't like this already. Older rock stars are sensitive about their age, so be careful around them. For example, if you run into one of the Monkees on their current revival tour, say something like, your longevity is a tribute to your talent, not, wow, I thought you guys were dead.

0: Hi, this is Cher co-hosting the Weekly Top 40 with Rick Dees and my new sleaze underpants. I'm going to give them to friends because I don't wear any. If you've seen my new video, of course you know that.
1: Yes,
0: Number 7 is Richard Marx, right here waiting.

0: Richard Marks, and right here waiting for you, and Rick Dees and Cher with Nonstop Hits.
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0: From Ghostbusters 2, Bobby Brown is up one more to number 6. Hey, Rick, how about another shot at the challenge?
1: You got it, Cher. We got nothing but the hits. And as I saunter up to the microphone and steam in this middle of summer with some hot Levi's 501s, size 54. No. Wouldn't that be unsexy? Now, these are 32, size 32. And hold on. Put your hands on the...
2: Oh,
1: hey! That chair is sitting right here. The least you can do is try. I mean, every red-blooded American male would give a shot at that. Well, yeah. What size do you wear?
0: It's kind of personal, Rick. Let's just say it's a single-digit number.
1: Mm-mm. Okay, this is it. The Weekly Top 40 Challenge from Cher and Rick Dees here. If you would, believe it, because this is true. We want to fly you and a guest from anywhere in the U.S. to the summer's biggest music event, August 24th. This coming few weeks from now. We want to fly you and a guest to the Who concert and their performance of Tommy at the Universal Amphitheater.
3: Woo! Yeah!
1: Yes. Yeah. Have you heard? In this concert will be Elton John, Billy Idol will be performing. We want to fly you first class. We limo you to and from the airport. You stay at a luxury hotel, the Sheraton Universal Hotel, 4 days and 3 nights. Visit the studio, meet, be photographed with all of us on the show, and I'd love to have you stick around for that. Cher, would you do that?
0: Only if you're not around. Only kidding.
1: Okay. I love it. All right. And we're going to have you in here and be on the Weekly Top 40 Countdown and mess around with us as we count them down. It's all presented from the Universal Amphitheater and Dee's Creations and, of course, the Weekly Top 40. Come on. See the Who. All you have to do is identify the artist and title from this song's downbeat.
4: Roll 'em, Cher.
1: All right. If you would, put the artist and title on a postcard. Mail it to me, if you would, or to Cher, right here, the Weekly Top 40. It's Box 196, Hollywood, California, 90078. We pick a winner at random from all of the correct entries received by Friday. Hurry and get that card to us, and good luck. We've got Cher right here, counting them down, and the top 5 coming up next.

0: Love and Rockets, So Alive. They've been at number 5 for 3 weeks now. This is Cher closing in on the top 3 with Rick. Number 4 from Prince.
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0: It's an enema.
1: Stop.
2: It's Prince. From the motion picture soundtrack to Batman, and do that bat dance. And Cher is counting them down with us, so I got to ask you this question, Cher. What is the story about you maybe being Catwoman? Batman sequel.
3: I don't know. Someone said it's between me and Madonna. So
4: you
3: I don't know.
4: Wonderful, right. Idea. Could I get just a little of the light on your...
2: hasn't worked all weekend. What's the deal here? Hasn't worked all weekend. Please stop with the drums, too.
3: You're probably lucky at cards, Rick.
2: Thank you.

This is Cher taking over the weekly top 40 from Rick Dees. I've got him standing in the corner with his nose against the wall. He's in bubblegum jail. Don't worry, I'll let him out in time for number one. Oh, happy birthday to all you Leos out there. Joel Elliott of Def Leppard is 31. We won't hold that against him. And a special happy 38th birthday to my pal, Dean Pitchford. He and Tom Snow, oh, that's right, he and Tom Snow did write after all. Which I did with Peter Cetera against everyone's objections. And now here at number three, Madonna, Express Yourself. Now here at number three, Madonna, Express Yourself.

Express Yourself, Madonna. She's been at number 3 for an entire month now. That must be making her crazy. But the good news is she's also stuck at number 1 on the dance charts for the 3rd week. I'm Cher, and we're closing in on a brand new number 1. This is last week's number 1, recorded on the island of Montserrat in the West Indies. Here's Simply Red.

0: Simply Red. After 2 weeks at number one, they drop one to number two. Okay, Rick, I think you can come out of the closet now. You're out of bubblegum jail.
1: I'll tell you what, she has taken this show over. This lady has taken this show over. Good job, Cher. Well, I tell you what, number one is coming up next.
2: Rick Deal, the weekly top 40.
1: Oh, song drum, Cher, come on, please.
0: All right, okay, I'm a little rusty. I'm a little rusty on the drums, okay? Give me a break. I usually hire someone to play these things.
1: Give me the drum.
3: Bonehead, bonehead, bonehead. You are such a bonehead. Bonehead, bonehead, bonehead, bonehead.
1: All right. Much better. This is it. Number one, do the honors, Cher.
0: This is exciting, Rick. You know, I have a lot in common with this artist. We're both from Southern California. We both have just one name, and now we can both say we had our first number one at the age of 19. Martika, Toy Soldiers.
4: Yeah.

0: number one, right here on the weekly top 40 countdown, Martika and Toy Soldier. Cher?
1: She was stuck at number two for a couple of weeks, but she managed to jump to number one. Congratulations, Martika.

0: 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Rick Dees and Cher. Count them down.
1: This guy had a fan try to lower herself down his hotel room once in London, and he was on the 20th floor. Donny Osmond, Sacred Emotion.

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2: The Indigo Girls. What can I say about the Indigo Girls, except they've never been a big favorite of mine? They burst forth on the scene around 1986, 88, something like that, 89, with their first album, which had Closer to Fine on it, and that almost ended the top 40 as a single, and really was quite a fine pop tune. All my college friends were into it, and because of that, I tended not to like it very much. And looking back on it, I still don't like it very much. But they've been recording ever since, and let's hear what they sound like in the year 2000, a song that came out in March called Go. Come on, go. Go, there we go.

That's quite of a change of sound from what I expected. I haven't been paying attention, frankly, to what they've been recording over the years. They're still on Epic Records, and looks like Greatest Hits is in order or something if it hasn't come out. Patti Smith is still around, but Patti Smith had a very good album that came out in 2000, and I am in no position to make fun of that. God bless you, Patti, and I wish more people would record relevant music. Let's move on, shall we? Ace of Base. They wanted to be the next ABBA and fell quite a bit short. They were from Sweden. They had two men and two women, and they were all attractive, yada, yada, yada. They wrote some catchy pop tunes, but the star burnt out kind of quick. Their heyday was around 93, 94, with songs like All That She Wants and a remake of Tina Turner's Don't Turn Around. You've heard the Don't Turn Around disaster, that where I played seven different versions of the song. Six? I don't remember how many I actually played, but I know there are seven. Seven plus. And the star faded kind of quick after that. They had a second album that really wasn't all that terrific, and they remade Cruel Summer by Bananarama. This was the lead-off single. It's not clear to me where this fell in the grand scheme of things, whether this was from a third album or from a greatest hits, I don't know. This is a single that came out in March from Ace of Base, Every Time It Rains on Crap from the Past. Ooh, funky sounds from Ace of Base.

time it rains, I get wet. Well, that's profound. Profound nuggets of knowledge from Ace of Base from March of this past year. Every time it rains, they're still on Arista. They just released the greatest hits, which frankly isn't all that bad, but I don't know if you'd want to digest all the Ace of Base songs all at once. Scary proposition. Now, since we're doing bands that are still around, much to my dismay, Yes is still around. That's not a good thing, is it? No, Yes wasn't a good thing even in their heyday. Frankly, they took themselves a little too seriously for me. They had one spectacular album with, the album from 72 with Long Distance Runaround. I can't remember the name of the album. Don't bother calling. I know the album. I have it at home, and all of us do. Guilty pleasure on all parts. And anyway, in any case, Yes's recordings got pretty bad, frankly, by the end of the 70s. By the early 80s, they were hurting. And by the time 90125 came out in 1983, the world had given up on Yes, except for the folks at Atco Records, which had paired Yes up with Trevor Horn, and they released a groundbreaking album called 90125. And the album after that, Big Generator, was almost as good, and then Yes became irrelevant again. And then more people came and went in the band, and for a while Yes was recording under the name Yes, and a bunch of the original Yes founders were recording under Anderson, Bruford, Wakeman, and Howe. It was a big mess. And then they all teamed up and went on tour together around sometime in the 90s. It's 80s? I don't know. It's been a long time, and I actually saw them. There were 8 people on stage when they were Anderson, Bruford, Wakeman, Howe, and the other guys from Yes. It was just a zoo, and frankly, not a very good tour. And Yes is, well, all parties concerned have been recording, not exactly continuously, but they haven't exactly gone away, so we can't really miss them yet. This came out in March, If Only You Knew, from Yes. Sounds like a bad idea already. This also aimed at the adult contemporary market, where it probably did not click all that well. Yes, on Crap from the Past.

God, let's get this out of here, shall we? Yes. Yes, released in the year 2000. If only you knew. Got a call from Danger Man tonight, and that's why I was a little delayed in getting rid of this atrocity. Danger Man pointed out, that, and correctly, I think, that in virtually everything I've played tonight, it sounds like somewhere between when they walked into the studio and when they walked out, they pretty much gave up on the recording process. And all these, if they seem a little half-assed, yeah, I think I noticed that as well. So, thank you for listening, Danger Man. Something you'd like to hear, 612-341-0980. It's been a little tough negotiating the phone and trying to cue these things up as fast as I can. So, if I sound like I'm totally lost, sometimes I am. And actually, I'm hearing a lot of these for the first time as well because it's been tough to preview these. So, Tina Turner, been around since 1961. So that's what? 39 years of chart activity? God bless her. Not to detract from Tina Turner, but her new stuff, I don't know. She made a big old comeback in 84, as you remember, with a cover of Al Green's Let's Stay Together that was produced by the same guys who produced Heaven 17. And I think Heaven 17 was her backing band, or was it The Fix? It's same group of guys, and all produced by, it's not Rupert Hine. It's Terry Lyle and Graham, names on the tip of my tongue. In any case, she's since parted ways with those producers, so that's kind of irrelevant anyway. But she had a big career in the 60s with Ike, a bigger career in the early to mid 80s, with her own solo stuff, and she's still around. She's a much bigger hit in England than she is here, and I'm not sure how this song fared in England. This is Whatever You Need, and this came out in April of this year. New Tina Turner on Crap from the Past.

not bad. It's not great by any stretch of the imagination. It's a competent pop production from Tina Turner, a song that came out in April called Whatever You Need, and we'll make that go away now, shall we? So, Toto. All I have to do is utter the word Toto, and it's enough to send shivers down your spine, I know. For some reason, every time I play a Chicago song, I immediately associate them with Toto, and I think a lot of it has to do with the fact that at one point in the 70s, they were both signed to Columbia Records, and they both released competent pop stuff for a while. Both a lot of talent. They could certainly play their instruments, and the Toto boys at least lent themselves out to hundreds, literally hundreds of albums that they played on as hired hands. So a lot of talent, but when they recorded as Toto, sometimes their stuff was a little obtuse and pretty boring. Toto has also since parted ways with Columbia Records, and I think a lot of the association is because they and Chicago both recorded on their own and put out their stuff under their own labels. I don't know the name of the new Toto label, and I think actually there's a greatest hits floating around, sort of a compilation of Toto and Chicago songs on the same CD. It's one of those budget things you can find for $5. It's not so good. So Toto, still around with a song, came out in March. This ought to be good. Melanie from Toto. I'm Carp from the Past.

I'm going to be really rude here and interrupt the song, which I usually don't do. In your head, I want you to conjure up the image of another song. I want you to think about Rock Your Baby by George McRae. Got it? Woman, take me in your arms. Rock Your Baby. Big old song and the first big hit for Casey and the Sunshine Band, which wrote and produced George McRae's Rock Your Baby. Got that in your head? Now keep it there and sing the chorus with right in time with Toto on Melanie.

rather than Beat the Dead Horse, which I'm sure nobody's enjoying. Toto, Melanie, a song that came out in March. April. April. And, oh, wait. Oh, get to the chorus already.

0: I had to rank that song amongst all the single, the woman's name song recorded by Toto, it would finish at the bottom at number 3. Better than that, of course, is Rosanna, and better than that is a lesser-known song called Pamela, which was the last big chart hit for Toto in 1988. So, Melanie, Toto, still around here in the year 2000, a good 21 years after they started recording together as a unit back in 1979. Toto Chaos Radio.
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Big Ted Phillips with Joe Walsh. Akron, I got your phone call. 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
1: 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Remember, in the 1960s, the AM radio was everything. FM existed, but few people knew about it, and even fewer had a receiver that could pick it up. 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
4: 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We can't live together, man, we gone. At least rap about it a little while. Just keep
1: your
4: timing tonight.
1: CK's strong signal gave it a huge advantage over rival stations. Their signals would turn to static after 20 or 30 miles. But CKLW reached not just Detroit. It could be heard in 28 states and across much of Canada. CK was such a powerhouse, it was not only the ratings leader in Detroit, but was also number one 50 miles to the south in Toledo, and at times all the way across Lake Erie in Cleveland.
5: 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Just ahead of much more music and Dave Schaefer. Overcast with occasional showers, high 72, low tonight 49, partly cloudy and mild tomorrow. Merck Index 33, light air pollution. The current temperature 59 degrees, Sarnia 51, Cleveland 59, Toledo 57. 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
1: The big reason for CK's draw was its brilliant format. 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He'd already had success in other cities, and at CKLW, he didn't disappoint. CK quickly became the Big Eight, and it started doing things no other Detroit radio station was doing. 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
9: 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And they played two records in a row, you almost wrecked your car, you couldn't believe it. 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
1: From the late 60s into the mid-70s, CK ruled the airwaves across the Midwest. Its dominance was so great, it was hard to believe it would ever lose its huge audience. 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That hurt ratings some. But even more important was a seismic shift in the way people listened to radio. 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
3: Hey, Jack, there's a late flash just in. 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Senator Irvin's eyebrows have just run away with Mark Spitz's mustache.
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3: 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Popularity breeds content. Don't say hello. We'll pay off the next time we call in silver dollars. It's true. Keep answering your telephone with a phrase that pays. Never let you go. I'm going to dedicate that this morning to our president. I love the way people are saying that Nixon's in trouble. It's like the passengers feeling sorry for a blind bus driver. 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KFRC, where Eric Chase counts down the official San Francisco Top 10, beginning at 4 this afternoon, and I'll have another copy to give away.
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3: 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The Isley Brothers, Dr. Donald D. Rhodes this morning. 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And can you guess what she said? No? 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
1: American Gold. 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

Born in the USA by Bruce Springsteen, the number 11 record of January 1985. That month, Ronald Reagan took the oath of office for his second term as President of the United States. A few days later, Reagan condemned a rash of recent arson attacks on abortion clinics around the country. And young teens everywhere were dancing and romancing to our number 10 record, Cool It Now by New Edition.

0: Want to Be Your Lover Boy? It's Billy Ocean with the number 9 hit record of January 1985. Some of the top hits at the movie box office that month were the 2001 sequel 2010 with Roy Scheider, Matt Dillon in The Flamingo Kid, Johnny Dangerously with Michael Keaton, Kyle MacLachlan in Dune, and City Heat starring Clint Eastwood and Burt Reynolds.
1: Archie, how you doing?
2: Not too bad. You?
1: Not too bad.
2: How's the stew?
1: Not too good.
2: That's too bad. I was really counting on the stew. I had my mouth kind of set on it, you know?
0: Let's carry on with the number 8 record of January 85. Here's Careless Whisper by George Michael and Wham in this classic countdown.

Tom's Careless Whisper. We're helping you remember where you were and what you were up to in January 1985. The top tickets on Broadway were Cats, Sunday in the Park with George, Hurley Burley, Ma Rainey's Black Bottom, La Cage aux Folles, and Yul Brynner starring in a much ballyhooed revival of The King and I. While Duran Duran had the number 7 hit record on the radio, The Wild Boys.

The superstar group The Honey Drippers, Robert Plant and Jimmy Page, Jeff Beck and Nile Rodgers, were looking back at the hits and headlines of January 1985, when a cold snap damaged 90% of Florida's annual citrus crop. Dan White, the man who killed San Francisco Mayor George Moscone and Supervisor Harvey Milk, was released from prison in Los Angeles. And Chicago gave us the number 5 hit record in the top 20. You're the inspiration.

0: 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MTV launched the spin-off channel VH1 that month. 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
1: I've got it!
2: What is that?
1: My free packet of Snapper's candy.
2: You ruined a whole box of cereal to get to these Snappers?
1: I didn't ruin it.
2: You did. You put your little grubby hands all in the food. Don't touch it anymore.
0: Now, the number 3 record of January 85. This is Easy Lover by Philip Bailey and Phil Collins.

fond memories of an easy lover. Good to have you along for our musical portrait of January 1985. The best-selling albums and CDs that month were Bruce Springsteen's Born in the USA, Chicago 17, Madonna's Like a Virgin, The Purple Rain soundtrack, Private Dancer by Tina Turner, and Foreigner's Agent Provocateur.

I Want to Know What Love Is. That's Foreigner. This is Dick Bartley. Let's take a moment to recap our January 1985 countdown so far. In the top 10, we've heard Cool It Now by New Edition at number 10. The number 9 record was Billy Ocean's Lover Boy. Then came Careless Whisper from Wham at number 8. In the number 7 slot, Duran Duran's The Wild Boys. Sea of Love by the Honey Drippers was number 6. The number 5 record was Chicago's You're the Inspiration. Jack Wagner's All I Need was number 4. 3 was Easy Lover by Philip Bailey and Phil Collins. And the number 2 record we just heard, Foreigner, I Want to Know What Love Is. Welcome back to January 1985 for the runaway number 1 record in rock, pop, and soul music, Like a Virgin by Madonna.

0: With Madonna in the number one spot, we just counted down the best of January 1985. 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
2: 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DJ Dino went to the other room, probably to mix a cocktail. 99 part alcohol and 1 part mixer.
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3: Your attention. Thank you. There's a lot of yo-yos out on the road tonight, so please. KYA Stevie Wonder, don't you worry about a thing, bump a bump. 10:35 on the Mark Taylor Show, and this is Beaver Cleaver burning.
4: Burn the exorcist. The devil won't let go. You're in for a terrifying trip when you see Mark of the Devil Part 2. It's 10 times more horrifying than the original. Banned in 19 countries, Mark of the Devil Part 2 surpasses The Exorcist as the most chilling new film of the year. Mark of the Devil Part 2.
3: Ooh, starts Wednesday. Lux Theater, Eastmont Theater, Airport Drive-In Theaters, Oakland, the UA Cinema Number 2, Berkeley, and also at Theaters to Drive-Ins near you throughout the Bay Area. KYA and Beaver Cleaver sending out congratulations to another winner, Joanne Kajaski of San Francisco, who just won the Tower of Power LP. Stand by, you're going to be next. I can feel it right down here.
5: 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And now from Hollywood, Charlie Tuna plays them for you.
6: 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I got the music in me, Kiki D. KHJ, Los Angeles. This hour, 82% music in me. 9 o'clock with Charlie Tuna. And number one, KHJ, Hotel California. Eagles, for that, listen to what the man said. McCartney and Wings, number one, got to give it up. Marvin Gaye was sandwiched in there. We kicked the whole set off with I Got the Music in Me, Chicky D, over a quarter hour of it, like that. It's 9:13 with Charlie Tuna. This is the new edition of the show. It's stretched out now till 10 o'clock, and Dr. John Leader starts here at 10 o'clock today. What a beautiful day out. It's sensational weather, although we could, I guess, use a little rain here and there. Just got a call from some guy who was up in San Francisco over the weekend. It is so dry up there. How dry is it? They are now using powdered fog.
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Broadcaster Dave Ray with my Relics and Rarities show. It's definitely a gas as we bring you all those cool hit records and those 45s that fell right through the cracks. Another edition of

Pass me some more ginger ale, please. Came out originally as a cardboard 45. Alfred E. Newman. It's a gas. Gonna rock the No Static Attic. That's for sure. We're gonna do the rock around as we begin Relics and Rarities.

Gotta dedicate that record to my son. He's been living that record, has he? He's been sleeping late and just enjoying the fact that he is on vacation, but pretty soon it'll be back to school. That's Richie Hart from Phoenix, Arizona. 45 called Vacation Time on the Ramco record label. Of course, being on vacation, he is definitely feeling fine. Today, the Rev coming to you from the No Static Attic is My Relics and Rare. Vacation Time on the Ramco record label. Of course, being on vacation, he is definitely feeling fine.

0: Tommy and Eddie. 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And I don't want nobody.
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2: 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You give me a call and you can rip me off for a 6-pack of records. We'll be doing that soon at WAP with Larry Dixon, 9:17. Here's Marvin Gaye.

0: WAP most music time. 70, no, it's 81 degrees outside. High today, 90 expected. Smokey Robinson and the Miracles, they like it, they like it. Doing the la la.
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4: All right, it's going to be cloudy, cooler with occasional rain through tomorrow. Tomorrow's light is about 52. Tomorrow's high 57. A chance of rain on Saturday with

everybody. 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
1: The next big record was in 55. Ain't That Loving You, Baby?
2: Ain't That Loving You, Baby.
1: How did you happen to come up with that?
2: Well, now, I can tell you exactly how that happened. I had fooled around and got on this show with, it was on a tour with, I should say, Laverne Baker and the Spaniels. Well, Erskine Hawkins' band was back and everybody. And we had this thing going. We had made it all the way through Arkansas and then run it on down there. So finally, we had to go into New Orleans. And I got within 72 miles out of New Orleans and threw a rod in my car.
1: Mm-hmm.
2: And the boy that I had with me, he was helping me drive. In fact, I had to go 13 miles to get hold to a telephone to call back to the company in Chicago to get them to wire me some money so I could pay for the car being fixed.
1: Mm-hmm.
2: Now, they had one mechanic there, and I was the first one there because I got to there to the place, about, I should say, about 4 o'clock that morning.
1: Mm-hmm.
2: So he just went on, started working on my car. Now that guy took the motor out of my car, put that rod in there, he turned the crankshaft and all that and did it by himself and fixed that car and only charged me $32.
1: Mm-hmm.
2: And I got a cab and went these 13 miles and got this money, what I got from the car, and went back and paid that man. Now we had them set up in the car for the longest, so finally, me and this old boy, he said, he said, geez, it look like they ain't gonna send us that money. He said, you know the way I feel? He said, I'd do anything to get hold of my baby. No, I said, I'd just do anything to get where my baby is. I said, man, you shouldn't say that like that. I said, anyway, I said, shucks, man, I don't know. I said, shucks, I guess I'd rather, I'd just like to kill somebody or steal me something to get to my baby. And kept on like that word for word. And I told the guy, I said, man, look, I said, this don't sound like it's true, but they could drop me out in the ocean and I'd swim to the bank and crawl on back to my baby.

ZCOM Radio, the ZCOM Radio Hours. We get started with Jimmy Reed, and ain't that loving you, baby? Jimmy talking about his car breaking down right at the beginning of this hour. Kind of interesting find that I came across just the other day, so I wanted to play that for you. And I'm going to be playing that song on my Time Warp Radio show as well, as Jan Schimmick will be bringing that song up for a cool tune to play. But that's another day, another show. But you can find that at BartShore.com. And since we started out with Jimmy Reed, how about a Jimmy Reed song, but from the Eric Clapton Yardbirds? And baby, what's wrong with you on the ZCOM Radio Hour?

0: got you, but I ain't got you.
1: I ain't got you. It's Billy Boy Arnold. I was out last night with his niece, Maria. Oh, my goodness. Maria set up this karaoke thing, and we were in a bar singing. It was just crazy. And her uncle just happens to be Billy Boy Arnold. She doesn't know a whole lot about it, but I probably know more about Billy Boy Arnold and his singing career than she does. But that's the way these things go sometimes. Right before that, it was a Jimmy Reed song, but from the Eric Clapton Yardbirds, and Baby, What's Wrong With You? Nothing wrong with us today. So I'm in this bar last night singing karaoke, and this is the song that I chose to sing on the ZCOM Radio Hour.

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2: Men, it's strange. Men don't seem to want to get involved nowadays. I dated my last boyfriend for 2 years. Finally, I gave him an ultimatum. I said, listen, either you tell me your name or it's over.
3: I myself am going to get married. I'm living with a girl, and she wants to get married. She keeps dropping hints all the time. Dropping hints, you know? Last week, she got a one-year subscription to Bride Magazine. I renewed it for another 5 years. I'm no prize or anything like that. I'm no prize, you know. I'm a pretty lazy guy. I just hang around on my couch, watch TV. That's all I do, you know. Lazy. I could get hit by a truck tomorrow. A big truck could hit me. Paralyze me from the neck down. Wouldn't affect my lifestyle a bit.

0: All people love fall. It's my favorite season. It's not a competition. My favorite season that I'm voting for in America's Next Top Season is fall. People that love fall, they go crazy for the foliage. They're like, the foliage! Let's drive by the foliage! It's so beautiful the way the leaves die. They're so pretty right before they fall to their death. There's pressure to enjoy summer, right? I'm from the Midwest. It's almost a panic. Go out there, have fun. Winter's coming to kill us. Go get skin cancer now! Because there's an expectation of fun during summer. In winter, we discuss summer with such reverence. In January, you'd think we were talking about a family pet that passed away. Remember summer? I miss summer. I have photos of summer. That's when we were a happy family.
1: Last summer, we did our first big family vacation. Well, I should clarify, we went to Disney. Now, if you haven't been to Disney as an adult, just imagine you're standing in line at the DMV. And that's it. Actually, it was Orlando in July, so it was kind of like standing in line on the surface of the sun. Why would we do this to ourselves? Remember when you were a kid and you'd go on vacation, you'd be like, why is Dad always in a bad mood? Now I understand. How can I spend an enormous amount of money, be uncomfortable, and listen to my children complain and whine?
0: Disney.
2: Remember!
3: The other night, I let little Frosty out for his midnight constitutional when suddenly he broke free and ran out into the road in front of our house. Traffic was very heavy and an oncoming truck was bearing down on my little love muffin, who stood dazed and confused in the middle of the street. In the glow of the semi's headlights, you could see the ticks and fleas jumping off old Frosty like rats deserting a sinking ship. That's when I remembered that only the night before I'd placed a Whamco 2-in-1 reflective collar on my precious. The driver must have noticed it too, because at the last minute he swerved and went over the embankment. You know, the only thing that saved my little Frosty was his reflective collar and the alert eyes of that truck driver. And just as soon as Frosty sires another litter, I'm going to offer the best pup to his next of kin. Thanks, Whamco, for saving my baby Snuggles from a terrible fate.
4: Whamco's new 2-in-1 collar for dogs and cats. Now it kills more than just ticks and fleas.
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6: I don't drink myself, you know. It's not because I'm no big guy. I'm just afraid, you know. I fear everything, you know. And so I'm afraid to and stuff. But I used to. Now I don't drink. And when you're with people that drink, It doesn't work out. That's why that designated driver thing, I don't think ever worked out. I see ads for it again, like I think they're trying to resurrect that idea. But it's kind of a flawed notion, you know? It's like, hey, Bill, listen, we were wondering if you'd come out with us. Here's the idea. We want to go out and drink. And then we were hoping you'd come with us and not drink. How's that sound to you? We're going to go to a bunch of different bars and drink, and then you come with us and not drink. Also, we're not going to be driving. You're going to pick us up at our different houses, go to a bunch of bars, not drink while we drink, and then drive us all home. How's that sound to you? How's that catch you? I was like, I don't know, what's the catch? It sounds too good. There's some sort of... But I don't drink, and if you don't drink, I'll tell you something, bars are not a lot of fun because, you know, when you think about it, fucking all, you know, all it is you're just sitting at a big oak table for 4 hours. That's not fun unless you're drunk. And then everybody else be drinking, you know what I mean? So their fun is going up and up and up, you know? It's rising. Their fun is escalating while your fun is staying exactly the same. And then by the end of the night, you don't even know what the fuck they're laughing about. Just everybody's laughing. And then they start resenting you for it. I've seen that, man. Drunk people do not want a not drunk guy there. I know that. I've been there so many times. It always ends the same. Guy comes up to you and goes, "Hey, what's the matter with you? Cheer up! Ah!" Then you're like, "Oh, no, I'm having a good time, too. Don't take a wild swing at me when I'm not looking. I'll be driving you home later. This is a lot of fun." Worst thing about not drinking is the sex, because if you're drinking, you can meet a girl, she'd be drunk, and that very night, you can have sex with her, called a one-night stand. Now, if you're not drinking, I don't know if you've ever had a one-night stand dead, clean, sober. But I have, and it's not a lot of fun. You're back to your apartment, you're like, "All right, I guess I'll take my trousers off now, ma'am." And "No, I won't. Sorry about that. Well, goodbye. It's nice to meet you. I don't know what I was thinking. We're human beings. Once again, I apologize for the trousers incident. Very nice to meet you."
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12: 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Coming up next.
13: The Beatles are great, Bobby Anderson says so. And the Beatles are great. The Beatles are great. They're great.
14: I love them. I don't care what anybody thinks. I love the Beatles for them, and I'll always love them. Even when I'm 105 and an old grandmother, I love them. And Paul McCartney, if you are listening, Adrian from Brooklyn loves you with all her heart.
15: Rock and roll music, if you like it, and if you feel it, you can't help but move to it. That's what happens to me. I can't help it. I mean, I have to move around. I can't stand still. I've tried it, and I can't do it.
16: Now, wait a minute. I wanted to say to Elvis Presley and the country, that this is a real, decent, fine boy.
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3: And I'm Ringo. And we're the Cavan Beatles, directly from Liverpool. Oh.
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1: What was that? Woo. Nice one, Stevie.

0: Elvis from April of 1958 with Don't Ya Think It's Time. It's always time to listen to a little Elvis music.
1: Thank you very much.
0: Don't You Think It's Time was the B-side to Elvis's Wear My Ring Around Your Neck single. Elvis was a newly inducted private in the U.S. Army, and he was pretty happy about that.
1: Thank you very much.
0: I don't think he was really happy about it. Before that, we started the show off with the Beatles from April of 1969 with Get Back, prominently featured during the Beatles' rooftop concert held on January 30th, 1969. My name is Steve Chelmsford. I'd like to welcome you to another episode of The Mop Tops and The King, an hour of Beatles and Elvis music with some fun surprises in between. Today's episode is number 718, and I hope you enjoy today's show. Let's head back to November of 1963. Here are the Beatles with a track from their With the Beatles album, written by John, Not a Second Time.

0: Elvis from 1969 with Any Day Now. It was included on his album From Elvis in Memphis, released in June of 69. It was all part of Elvis's comeback. The song Any Day Now was written by Burt Bacharach and Bob Hilliard, first recorded by a guy by the name of Chuck Jackson in 1962. My name is Steve Chelmsford. You're listening to The Mop Tops and The King from Chelmsford, USA.
1: This is Chad Sorg. This is the real Chad Sorg out in Goldfield. Steve, I just want to let you know, I think what you're doing on The Mop King and the radio show that you do is really awesome. The Beatles versus Elvis. There should be a comic book or a sequel, like sequel number 7.
0: Thank you very much, Chad. That is very kind of you. It's time now for some 3 degrees separation of Elvis and the Beatles. Today's subject is the girl singing group The Blossoms, featuring Darlene Love. And they have a connection with Elvis. In 1968, they performed with Elvis on his comeback TV special. They also made a brief appearance in one of Elvis's last movies, Change of Habit, in 1969, and they recorded alongside Elvis on the soundtrack to the film. Here are The Blossoms from 1962, credited as The Crystals, with He's a Rebel.

0: The Beatles with Hey Jude, number one for 9 weeks on Billboard's Hot 100, beginning the week of September 28th, 1968. Written by Paul McCartney, Hey Jude was originally written by Paul to cheer up young Julian Lennon as his parents were going through a divorce. 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
1: My theory is that when it comes to important subjects, there's only two ways a person can answer. Which way they choose tells you who that person is. For instance, there's only two kinds of people in the world. Beatles people and Elvis people. Now, Beatles people can like Elvis, and Elvis people can like Beatles, but nobody likes them both equally. Somewhere, you have to make a choice, and that choice tells you who you are.

0: Elvis from November of 1960 with I Gotta Know. It went top 20 on Billboard's Hot 100. I Gotta Know was the B-side to Elvis's Are You Lonesome Tonight single, which spent 6 weeks at number one. Elvis was mellowing out just a little bit. That was the sound of the early 60s. My name is Steve Chelmsford, and you are listening to The Mop Tops and The King. If you would like more information about the show, you could always check out our website, themoptopsandtheking.com. We also have an email address. You could reach us at stevechelmsford@yahoo.com, and we'd love to hear from you.
1: Thank you very much.
0: It's time now to venture south to the great state of Tennessee to visit with our very good friend, Mr. Dan Ealy.
2: I'm Dan Ealy from Cookeville, Tennessee, reporting for The Mop Tops and The King. Today's subject is the Beatles song Wild Honey Pie. Written and conceived by Paul McCartney, the song was first released on the Beatles' White Album on November 22, 1968, with a running time of only 52 seconds. It's the shortest track on the album. Many have described the song as an experimental piece, with Paul repeating the phrase, honey pie, over and over, as if reciting a mantra. Paul plays all the instruments on the song, which was a practice that did not sit very well with John Lennon. John was not exactly thrilled with the song either. Many rock historians and critics have rated Wild Honey Pie to be the worst track on the White Album. In my opinion, Wild Honey Pie is a rather whimsical and fun tune, and I rather enjoy it. I'm Dan Ealy reporting for The Mop Tops and The King.

0: Hi, this is Patricia from Cape Cod, and you're listening to my little brother, Steve Chelmsford, on the Mop Tops and the King.
1: I got blisters on my fingers!
2: It's now time for what we like to call the Monkees Moment, our tribute to the prefab for the Monkees. And they do relate to the Beatles. Back in 1966, NBC created a TV show called The Monkees. The show is loosely based on the Beatles movie A Hard Day's Night. NBC was attempting to create an American version of the Beatles. And here are the Monkees from 1966 with the theme song to their TV show.

0: Hi, this is Jim and Kristen from Nashua, New Hampshire.
1: And you're listening to The Mop Tops and the King with Steve Chelmsford. Thank you. Thank you very much.
2: That's what you just stand here. You get them. You understand? You'll get the whole thing. Everybody will stand in line, and I went, hey, what are the Rich Brothers doing here? What are they doing? I was, hey, young man, if you want an autograph, will you stand in the back there?
3: Well,
2: I don't care who you are. Everybody wants...
3: I'm Elvis Presley.
2: You're Elvis.
3: You kidding?
2: I know Elvis Presley better than I know the A&P Gypsies. Are you kidding?
3: You do?
2: I know Elvis Presley, 6 feet tall. He's big shoulders. He's got lovely hair. And he's got blue eyes. And Elvis Presley!

A day without Elvis or the Beatles is like a day without sunshine. You're listening to the Mop Tops in the King with Steve Chelmsford.

from 1966, The Beatles, with For No One, written by Paul McCartney. You can find it on the Beatles' Revolver album. Only two Beatles played on the track, Paul and Ringo. Where was George and John? I don't know. Before that, we heard from Elvis live on stage in Las Vegas at the International Hotel in February of 1970 with a beautiful rendition of Let It Be Me. You're listening to The Mop Tops and The King. My name is Steve Chelmsford. Here's Elvis from 1956 with I Was the One.

0: Karl Feinz, der Preis Lothar, Edmund Dallas Plus. Sieht die Leute von Edmund Dallas.
1: The Beatles from November of 1967 with I Am the Walrus, a masterpiece written by John Lennon. I Am the Walrus can be found on their Magical Mystery Tour album, as well as the B-side to the Beatles' Hello Goodbye single. Before that, we heard from Elvis from January of 1956 with I Was the One. It was the B-side to Elvis's first single, with RCA, his new record company, that being Heartbreak Hotel. My name is Steve Chelmsford. 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

0: Hey, you in the blue suede shoes. I'm Neets McKean, and I want to hold your hand because we're listening to the best of the Beatles and Elvis on the Mop Tops and the King.
1: Thank you very much, Neets McKean.
2: Thank you. You're beautiful.
1: It's time now to venture south once again, this time to the great state of Texas, to visit with our very dear friend, Priscilla Rose of Texas, with this week's Spotlight on Elvis.
3: This is Priscilla Rose of Texas with this week's Spotlight on Elvis. When I was a little girl, one of my favorite movies was 1963's Bye Bye Birdie. This story was originally a 1960 Broadway musical based on a book written by Michael Stewart. The author was inspired by Elvis getting drafted into the army, and thus Bye Bye Birdie carries a heavily similar plot. In the movie, teen idol Conrad Birdie is being drafted into the army, and a farewell performance is scheduled on the Ed Sullivan Show. The name Conrad Birdie is a play on Conway Twitty, who was also a teen idol in the late 50s. 16-year-old Kim McAfee is randomly selected as the girl who will receive one last kiss from Conrad, much to the frustration of her steady boyfriend, and the whole town of Sweet Apple, Ohio goes into a frenzy with Conrad's arrival. The movie boasts a fabulous cast, starring Dick Van Dyke, Janet Leigh, Bobby Rydell, and Anne Margaret, who, as we all know, would go on to star with Elvis in Viva Las Vegas the following year. Ed Sullivan plays himself in the movie, and Jesse Pearson plays the role of Conrad Birdie. Supposedly, Elvis was actually approached for this role, but turned it down because it would have been self-parody. This movie is hilarious and so much fun to watch, with lots of songs and dance numbers, all of which I still know by heart. Bye Bye Birdie will definitely help you put on a happy face. I'm Priscilla Rose of Texas, and this has been Spotlight on Elvis.
1: Thank you very much, Priscilla. Always a pleasure, and such a great topic. As you noted, Anne Margaret went on to star alongside Elvis in 1964's Viva Las Vegas. Here they are, Elvis and Anne Margaret, with The Lady Loves Me. She loves

I like it. I enjoy rock and roll. 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But as long as it lasts, as long as it sells, I'll continue doing it. As long as that's what the people want. And if they change, if it dies out, I'll try to do something else. And if that doesn't work, I'll just say, well, I had my day.

0: From December of 1957, Elvis with I Beg of You hit number 8 on Billboard's Hot 100. The A-side of that record, Don't, hit number 1. Before that, we heard from the Beatles from September of 1969 with a fabulous track from their Abbey Road album, Oh Darling, written by Paul McCartney. Paul sings an amazing lead vocal.
1: Thank you very much. Thank you.
0: My name is Steve Chelmsford. I'd like to thank you very much for joining me today on the Mop Tops and the King. I hope you've enjoyed today's show. Special thanks to Priscilla Rose of Texas, Dan Ely, and all the stations that carry the show. Thank you very much. But most of all, thank you. We'll see you next week. Bye-bye.
2: Hey, hello, everybody. I'm Dusty Fender.
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This is Dick Clark on the United Stations Radio Networks with the best music one more time. It's good to have you along with us for this hour of rock, roll, and remember. When I take you back with me in time once again to our profile year of 1972 and pick up our special artist profile of Ray Charles in a moment or two. And we'll go back in time and check out what was going on around this time in history, musically and otherwise. And we'll open up this hour with some groups whose harmonies, well, their harmonies set them apart from a lot of the other acts, talking about groups like this one. Listen to the harmonies on this one. The Fortunes.

you like harmony singing, you're going to love that record. That was You've Got Your Troubles by the Fortunes. Now, I suppose it's no surprise that this next group could sing great close harmony. All four members have been close friends since childhood. They did a version of a song Petula Clark had cut. And you know what? The record became original, then a national hit. These are the Vogues with You're

They have it together in the harmony department. Those are the Vogues with You're the One. Now, heart singing and harmonies really took this group from local status to becoming big time nationally. The act was led by Jimmy Beaumont, and they called themselves the Skyliners.

That's tasty singing by the Skyliners on that one. Since I Don't Have You. Hey, we've been talking about harmony groups here, and I bet you know who I'm going to play next. They really set the standards for harmonies in the rock era, and I've often said I don't think you can sound like this unless you have the same sort of genes running in your bloodstream or your siblings or whatever. It comes with the territory. These are the Everly Brothers. Don't

0: Oh, they were number one when it came to harmony singing. Don and Phil, the Everly Brothers, with their number one, Kathy's Cloud. Right now, I think I'd like to get the conversation back to our special artist profile of the genius of soul, Mr. Ray Charles. Now, so far on the show, we've talked about Ray's talent. Well, you know, it goes far beyond talent, but there's no other word for it, so we'll settle for that thing called talent. His talent for writing and interpreting material. But Ray's also had, it's kind of an uncanny ability to take a song and absolutely make it his own. Take it, put it in his hip pocket, walk away with it, and it belongs to him forever. Now, there's a trick to that. And it's this, according to the man we're talking about, Ray Charles.
1: It had to be good in the first place. And I watched classical music, you know, music that, you know, that when the guy wrote it, you know, say when Beethoven wrote it, it was not great then, but somebody discovered, man, this is something here. So the name of the game for me, I'm a firm believer in making your product, because that's what I consider my music is, my product. Make it my best. And I think that is the key to my survival. I mean, after all, I've been out here on, you know, in the public side over 40 years. That's a long time to be out here, believe me, and still be accepted and can go someplace and draw 50,000, 60,000 people. I mean, that's

0: cause I'm busted. I'm broke. No bread.
1: All the Man Means It. You just heard Ray Charles with a remake of a song that Johnny Cash had a number 13 country hit with in 1953. Ray Charles' version of it did a lot better on the popularity charts, going to number 4. The song, Busted. Now, these guys are busted, but they're trying to solve the problem by pounding the pavement. These are the Silhouettes with Get a Job.

Boy, I remember when we first debuted them on American Bandstand 1,000 years ago. They were a little disjointed. The choreography wasn't together all that much. The clothing didn't quite fit. But boy, did the music sound great, and the kids just loved them to death. The Silhouettes with "Get a Job." When we return, we'll take a look back in time to check out what was going around this time in history. Next on the place where the music meets the memories, rock, roll, and remember. Dick Clark here on Rock, Roll, and Remember, to take you along with me back in time to check out what was going on around this date in years gone by, starting with July 27th. Now, on that day, in 1866, the first underwater telegraph cable was laid under the Atlantic Ocean between Europe and America. On July 27th of 1921, insulin was discovered by Canadian doctor Frederick Banting and his assistant Charles Best, saving the lives of millions of diabetics. And on July 27th of 1976, Beatle John Lennon was granted permanent residency in the United States. Immigration officials had tried unsuccessfully to deport him because of a previous drug arrest, but John eventually won permission to stay.

0: Rock and Roll by the Beatles, Anytime at All. John Lennon sang lead on that one, and it was on July 27th of 1976 that he was granted permanent resident status in the United States. Well, let's see what else was happening on that date in history. Let's see, the 27th of July, 1953, an armistice was signed in Panmunjom, Korea, ending the Korean War after 3 years of fighting and 2.4 million casualties. On July 27th of 1974, the House Judiciary Committee of the United States Congress voted 27 to 11 to recommend the impeachment of President Richard Nixon on charges that he had personally tried to obstruct justice in the Watergate case. July 27th also means something personal to one of the members of this next group, since July 27th is his birthday. Talking about Nick Reynolds, one of the biggest folk acts of all time, the Kingston Trio.
1: Throughout history, there have been many songs written about the Eternal Triangle. This next one tells the story of a Mr. Grayson, a beautiful woman, and a condemned man named Tom Dooley. When the sun rises tomorrow, Tom Dooley must hang.

Boy, you know, that song goes back to the 1800s under the title of Tom Dula, but when the Kingston Trio recorded it, the title was Tom Dooley. Now, let's move up to July 28th in our look at what went on around this day back in time. On that date in 1896, the city of Miami, Florida was incorporated with less than 300 people. On the 28th of July in 1914, World War I began as the Austro-Hungarian Empire declared war on Serbia. And on July 28th of 1943, President Franklin D. Roosevelt ended coffee rationing in the United States.

0: That's a fun record by Jimmy Gilmer, which went right up there to number one. That was Sugar Shack. I'm going to take a little break here, and when we come back, we'll pick up our special profile of a man who released a country album that spent 14 weeks on the pop album chart and never even made it onto the country surveys. Yeah, you heard me right. We'll get into that story and play a huge pop hit from that country album next on The Place Where We Do Have a Scent of Irony, and we hope you do too. More coming up on Rock, Roll, and Remember. This is Rock, Roll, and Remember, and I'm Dick Clark, joining you for more of our special artist profile of a man who has put 76 singles on the popularity charts, Ray Charles. Now, there's a major irony in Ray's career, and I must say that some people in the country music industry probably aren't too proud of this. In 1962, Ray Charles released a very remarkable album entitled Modern Sounds in Country and Western Music. That's some country music. Stay with me on this now. This album produced the singles You Don't Know Me, Born to Lose, and I Can't Stop Loving You, really great records, and shot straight to number one, staying there for 14 straight weeks on the pop charts. Now, the irony? Neither the album nor any of the singles even made the country chart. Strange as it seems, but remember, this was back in 1962, and there was a lot of people around then that thought a black man had no business in the country music business. Didn't make a lot of sense, but I guess that's the way it was. That's what happened. And he probably knew he was going to face that kind of opposition. So the question comes up, why would you record a country album to begin with? This is Ray Charles.
1: Well, I heard a lot of it as a youngster. You know, I'm in the South on the radio. Most of the stations were country, so I heard an awful lot of country music. But I enjoyed it. The one thing my mom would let me stay up on Saturday night for was because I enjoyed so much the Grand Ole Opry. Always loved it, you know, Grandpa Jones and people like, because it was fun. You know, I don't know. There was something that was very honest about country music to me, just like the blues, and I always felt that way. All my life, I didn't even know what it was about, but I knew I liked it. You know, I knew I enjoyed it. Well, I enjoy. See, that's the thing. I enjoy all kinds of music if it's good. That's it.

What a performance by Ray Charles. Really shows the heart of the man. That was Born to Lose. And before that, you heard the genius of Ray in a song that hit number two on the pop charts in 1962. And it came from that album we talked about a little earlier, Modern Sounds in Country and Western Music. You Don't Know Me. Hey, I'm Dick Clark, and we are Rock, Roll, and Remember, and this is where all the good

Ah, always loved that record. The Strange Loves with I Want Candy. And we had the Rebels with Wild Weekend. And at the top there, we had the Johnny Otis Show with Willie in the Hand Jar. We're going to cut out of here for just a minute. But when we come back, we'll relive a time when a Japanese company donated $1 million to an Ivy League university. They had their own agenda, of course. And it happened in the same year when a family group from Miami was riding real high on the charts. And we'll tie everything together for you right after this on the place where we have your life in words and music. Rock, roll, and remember. Dick Clark joining you with Rock, Roll, and Remember for another opportunity to relive our profile year of 1972. Now, the last U.S. ground unit in Vietnam is deactivated. The Mitsubishi Company donates $1 million to Harvard University to fund a course in Japanese studies. And Pope Paul VI says that priests don't have to shave their heads in a circular manner anymore. This ritual, which has been around for 1,500 years, becomes a voluntary option in 1972. And that's part of what's going on in our profile year when a family group from Miami, Florida, sits right near the top of the charts during the fourth week in July of 1972. These are the Cornelius Brothers and Sister Rose with a real smooth one. Too late to turn back now.

0: Boy, that's the smooth thing that sat at number four during the second week in July of 1972 for the Cornelius Brothers and Sister Rose. Too late to turn back now. I want to take one last look at the music and memories of that time. In the next hour of the show, we'll pick up our special artist profile of Ray Charles. We're going to break open the American Bandstand archives. We've got a few fun records in there we've been saving for you. We've got a lot of great music coming up. You know for sure, this is where all the good songs have gone, so keep it right here. All coming up in the next hour of Rock, Roll, and Remember. This is Dick Clark with you on the United States Radio Network.
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2: Can't believe I haven't barely done any crowd work. 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
3: Chris.
2: What do you do, Chris?
3: Design engineer.
2: Design engineer?
3: Yeah.
2: What does that mean?
3: I design recess lights, track lights.
2: Okay. All right. I'm in the business. I get this. I was just looking at how great these recess lights are tonight. It was good talking to you, Chris. We just took a recess from being funny for a while.
4: Hey, Gary.
5: What the?
4: It's time to take off your shoes.
5: Well, that's what I meant.
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5: All right. Wiggle
4: off
5: my
4: with
5: toes.
4: Lux now. And now the other shoe.
5: Okay.
4: And the other shoe.
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7: 6:53 in the morning with John Donaby. Here comes Mr. Eric Clapton, old slow hand, they call him. This is Lay Down, Sally. 99.9 CKFM. Good morning. Aha! The name of the group here at 99.9 CKFM, along with Eric Clapton. Coming up, some Bruce Hornsby in the range, the Beatles, John Lennon, too, back-to-back. And I'll return with Foreigner. But right now, it's 7 o'clock. It's time for news.
8: 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I'm Dave Agar. Have a good day. We'll have news and sports next at 7:30.
7: Thank you, David. It's 7:10. Here's Stevie Wonder. Here comes Lou Gramm and Foreigner. Oh, this is a great anthem. I want to know what love is. Ted Wallace and Show on a Thursday morning. This is John Donaby for Ted. 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
11: Got a few great cool calls on the boss line. We're going to sound some dedications. Big Al, Red, Louie, Spike, Choo Choo, Spanish Anna, Dirty Mary, Nick the Greek, Baby Carlos, Junior Pee Wee, Toots, Papo, Spot, Greasy Creep, Wuzzy, Mush, Ralph and Brucey, Ralph and Brucey. Hey, yeah, and it's our pick to make you sick, Jenny.

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2: 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It's 118. You got Charlie Tuna, and I know I have not talked with you as yet on my Jam Line this afternoon, and I want to get your favorite song on as soon as I can. But first, you got to tell me what it is, so hit me up now at 5780 G98. 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
2: Cleveland weather mostly cloudy with a chance of rain today and tonight with today's high 65. The overnight low 45. Currently in the Lakefront City, cloudy skies. We've already passed our high 66 degrees at G98. 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
7: I always remember KTEL Records being a part of my youth. And that's because before the internet, before music streaming, their compilation albums were a great way to accumulate a whole bunch of songs that you otherwise couldn't afford. I must have listened to my copy of Hit Express 100 times. If we're honest, those records really didn't sound very good. Cramming 20 songs or more on one record affected the sound quality of the albums, and in some cases, the songs were edited and shortened to fit on an LP, but that didn't seem to affect the popularity of these albums. Despite the cheesy titles and bad artwork, KTEL compilation albums were everywhere. Then they were nowhere to be found. Let's unravel the mysteries of KTEL. KTEL is a Canadian company that grew worldwide, but it had very humble beginnings. Founder Philip Kivas grew up on a farm in the Canadian province of Saskatchewan. He later relocated to the city of Winnipeg, my hometown, where he sold pots and pans door-to-door. He soon diversified his business to include selling at fairs across Canada and the U.S., and broadened his inventory to include kitchen gadgets. To sell these products, Kivas created television commercials, which today are considered the first infomercials. Those ads led to the creation of KTEL, which is short for Kivas Television. But wait, there's more! In time, Kivas had the idea to sell compilation albums, cramming 10, 12, or more songs on a single side of an LP. Thus, KTEL Records was born. The label's first release was 25 country hits in 1966. It was followed by 25 polka greats, which went on to sell 1.5 million copies in the U.S. alone. And things only went up from there. KTEL's Hooked on Classics sold 10 million copies and is a thrift store staple to this day. It's hard to forget taglines like 22 explosive hits, 22 original stars. Interestingly, sometimes the track listings on these albums would vary between countries, with KTEL placing regional hits on certain pressings. Record labels, by the way, loved these compilations. KTEL Records allowed them to squeeze even more money out of singles that had already peaked. Sometimes the labels would strike deals with KTEL. They would provide the big hits, but in exchange, KTEL would be required to include not so successful singles on some of these albums. Squeezing 22 explosive hits on one record did require some trickery. It wasn't unusual for songs to be edited to make them shorter. Sometimes songs faded out early, other times entire verses were cut out. The grooves on the records were also squeezed in close to each other just to get more stuff, more music on the records. And as a result, these albums really didn't sound great, but most folks didn't notice or care. If you've never seen a KTEL record up close, I got a couple here I can show you. From 1977, this here is Music Machine featuring 20 original hits. And there's this one. This is 20 Power Hits Volume 2 Original Hits. KTEL records were geared to casual listeners, not audiophiles. These compilation albums were a way to collect a bunch of hot singles without springing for entire albums or paying for a stack of 45s. But they did serve as a gateway into record collecting for many people, myself included. Of course, in addition to records, KTEL sold products like the Miracle Brush, the Veg-O-Matic, and the Pocket Fisherman. If you were alive during the 1970s and 80s and lived in Canada, the USA, or the UK, and I'm sure other countries, you know exactly what I'm talking about. Check it out.
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7: By the early 1980s, KTEL had been on a decades-long roll with operations around the world, but it wasn't gonna last. In 1984, after some bad business deals and increased competition, KTEL filed for bankruptcy protection. The company was revived after founder Philip Kivas convinced the banks to give him a second chance, but KTEL never regained its former glory. The last time I drove by KTEL, things didn't look good. There was a large for lease sign in front of the building. Today, KTEL is primarily in the business of licensing music. The company boasts an inventory of over 10,000 songs available for licensing, according to their website anyway, including hits by Chubby Checker, Little Richard, The Romantics, and more. KTEL records like these also remain a staple of thrift stores and record store dollar bins around the world. The albums mostly go unnoticed, but they truly are a time capsule, a throwback to a period before music streaming and before the internet, when compilation albums were how we discovered music, and every household had a stack of KTEL records or Ronco records in the living room right next to the family record player. So if you ever come across a KTEL compilation record out in the wild, pick it up, buy it, and bring it home. Because while KTEL may no longer be in the business of selling records, those albums are a significant part of our pop culture in all their edited, compressed glory.

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1: When I was a little boy.
0: Super Q, 452, and this is Chris Bailey. I'm having a good time as I on my request line at 221-9666, and I'm going to be making that $1,000 mail call within minutes, so you hang on in and see if you can rip the Super Q off for a $1,000 mail. Stevie Wonder on Q. 55, this is Chris Bailey, and I got that lady. I got more than one, I got four or five. At least I hope so. Got the Isley Brothers. The new Super Q, I got one in Texas. What's the name of that city? Just up in a handle, I'll tell you.

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1: Somewhere in New Jersey, there's this guy named Dave who has this giant 60s record collection and this pirate radio station in his attic with a transmitter he built from the Allied catalog. 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
3: 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Dave the Rave's going to take you out to Cleveland, Ohio right now. The Womack Brothers called themselves the Valentinos.

out of that nice Sugar Shack came that sweet record. Valentino's on the Chess record label, Sweeter Than the Day Before. Mr. Spider Turner here on the Relics Murdy Show. Day the Raven, the No Static Attic.

0: David Wolf is alive with all these great 45s. It's the Spider Turner. I'm alive with this loving feeling. Yes, I am on the Relic Severity Show. 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
1: This is Dave the Rave. 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
0: Let's see what's in the garage.

What a cool record that is there for the Five Americans, a group that had a hit record of Western Union and Zip Code. That's early for the Five Americans in a tune called I'm Feeling Okay. As we bring you the sound of the Kingsmen on Relics and Rarities.

0: Latin Loopy Lou.
1: Kingsman, tune originally done by the Righteous Brothers, Little Latin Loopy Lou. And I loved her despite the fact that she had a bad reputation.

the Village Crew 45 by the James Boys on the Columbia record label. Yes, just like the title of that Joan Jett record, the James Boys and Bad Reputation. And Lorinda, I'm not talking about you. No, in fact, despite any kind of a past reputation, you know, girl, I love you.

0: Man, Girl, I Love You, the Temptones, Arctic 45 out of Philadelphia, featuring Daryl Hall. Yes, Daryl Hall from Daryl Hall and John Oates.
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2: Never wanted to go, but here I am, Mama, down the Stony End with Barbara Streisand and Steve York, and we're on WCFL at 2:02. It's terrible outside. That's what it is. Traveler's warnings in effect throughout the evening. Freezing drizzle tonight, followed by snow flurries. Low tonight, 15. High tomorrow, 25. Low Thursday night, around zero. High on Friday, 5 to 15. Winds out of the west at 19. And at, in Melbourne, it's 32. It's 32 in Manhattan. And it's 34 downtown at Marina City.

0: Charlie, tune in at 602 from JHJ. I just picked up the phone a second ago, and there's a lady on there wanting to know what? Hello?
1: Yes, sir, what that signal is.
0: What signal?
1: Well, every now and then I hear this bleep through the radio.
0: You can't say that on the radio. You know what that is?
1: Not really.
0: Well, Mira Pavlov, in these experiments he did with the bells and the dogs, right?
1: Mm-hmm.
0: Well, his son later grew up and has been doing some experiments on his own. And every once in a while, you hear this little bleep, and that's to find out how many people like you are sucker enough to get up and call a radio station to find out what that was.
2: Whether it's making a souffle, we have more of it than anybody else. Check the white pages for the store nearest you.
0: KHJ, 603-520-1977. That's the telephone number. Might have handy. Come in handy later on. Orange County, 714-635-0510. I'll make your brown eyes blue.
3: Yeah, most have it. Most speaking.
4: Is Jacques there?
3: Who?
4: Jacques. Last name Strap.
3: Hold on. Jacques Strap. Hey, guys, I'm looking for a Jacques Strap. Oh, wait a minute. Jacques Strap. It's you, isn't it, you cowardly little runt?
5: As I was saying, my little chickadee, I've been thinking about getting a divorce. Oh, who are you? Now you get out of here. I was just about to.
6: No time now.
5: Well, the heck there isn't. I just sprung for a $200 dinner, and you're making this little lady wait for her dessert.
6: Sorry, I've come to take you away.
5: Over my dead body.
6: That's right.
5: You mean?
6: I'm afraid so.
5: Oh no. It wasn't the old ticker, was it?
6: Mm-hmm.
5: Oh boy. I can't be found here. Not in the Bunny Rabbit Motel. What about the scandal? What about my wife?
6: Good thing you got a piece of the crock.
5: Oh, I forgot. Oh, it's a good thing I did. Oh.
7: You know, you never can tell how things are going to turn out. That's why a Wamco insurance policy can take care of your family when you no longer can. For the peace of mind that you want and the protection they deserve, get a piece of the crock.
6: Are you ready?
5: Well, I guess. How come there's no escalator, like in the commercials?
6: Because you got the cheapo policy.
5: Oh, right, I forgot. Are you sure this is the right direction?
6: Mm-hmm.
5: Oh, boy.
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0: BMW presenting another Million Dollar Weekend and a chance for you to win on the Wonder Phone. It's 8 o'clock. This is Tom Shannon. Good morning.
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2: Thank you, Paul Anka. Charlie O'Brien is next. See you tomorrow morning at 6. And here is Diana.
0: Diana. I'm singing with Paul Anka. Mom, look it.

LZW fills this hour with even more music. It's after 3 o'clock. Charlie O'Brien, let my show flow with the Bellamy Brothers. He's so fast on his feet, we call him Shoes. Fan Holiday's in for Brother Bill Gable this afternoon at 4 o'clock. Lightfoot, number one tune at CKLW.

0: Prepare yourself for a journey you've never taken. For the next few moments, you are going to know what it feels like to be a sound.
1: You're born in the pristine darkness of a speaker cone. Pure silence. And then, suddenly, you've learned the terrible truth. That a car is not an ideal acoustic environment. It exaggerates certain frequencies. It absorbs others. And as you finally approach the eardrum and the end of your brief life, as you face an eternity of hollow non-existence, you hear a voice. And the person for whom you are making the ultimate sacrifice, you hear him say,
2: "Oh, that sounds like crap."

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2: 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I watch a lot of television. Too much. Did you ever watch those monster truck pulls on TV? My favorite part is not the race. I like when they interview the driver when the race is over. They always talk about their engine like you know what the hell they're talking about, you know? Hey, what were you thinking during that last run, Earl? You know, I was going pretty good. My halfway through the flap call valve burner started smoking. The hydro pin springer spurting off the manifold drive. And if I didn't overflood the drive, got some of that last pile line trying to unplate that hydro coil. And if I couldn't do that, I was going to have to shut her down. Man, what the hell are you talking about? Like you're following him at home, the hydro pin, the well, sure, you had to shut her down. What options did you have, Earl? None! I'm jealous of those guys. I know nothing about cars. If my car breaks down, I have to make the noises my car's making for the mechanics. And you know they know you have to do that because there's always like five of them hanging around waiting for a show, you know? They're just standing there, hey, here he comes. What's the matter with your car, man? I don't know, you know? If you can take a look at it, come on, what's the matter with it? Tell us. So you gotta stand there while it's going,

0: Can you fix that? I don't know. I just clean up air. Harry!
1: The time was 8 a.m., Saturday, September 1st, 1962. McClendon-owned WGES changed its face to that of WYNR, from specialty programming to rock. This air check is the fourth hour of that new format, and the wild child Dick Kemp is at the wheel.
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0: about that. 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
0: 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It's a residence number in Chicago. 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

Okay, time to browse through our Reelin' in the Years datebook for this week and say happy birthday to McDonald's on the 33rd anniversary of their first burger joint opening in Des Plaines, Illinois. Legendary rocker Carl Perkins gets a cheer for his 56th birthday, Saturday, April 9th. Righteous Brother Bobby Hatfield is 48 this Sunday the 10th. John Kay of Steppenwolf will be 44 on Tuesday, April 12th. And Wednesday the 13th is birthday number 44 for Jack Cassidy of the Airplane. It was way back in 1961 on April 11th that Bob Dylan made his first of many appearances at Gertie's Folk Village in New York City, the club where he was discovered, if you could call it that. That was also the weekend that a Russian named Yuri Gagarin became the first human spaceman. April 12, 1966 was a Tuesday, the night that Jan Barry crashed his sports car near Dead Man's Curve and almost killed himself. This week in 1967 featured the first announcement that there would be a big international pop festival at the county fairgrounds in Monterey, California. But you know, there was a lot less excitement about that than for who was on the cover of Vogue magazine for April. A very skinny, wide-eyed young model named Twiggy. And like this year, spring break madness was supposed to be coming to an end on this weekend in 1969 at colleges all over the country. Only that year, a lot of the activity was centered on the campuses as student demonstrators took over buildings to protest a variety of issues, mostly war-related. The second weekend in April, 1969, student demonstration time.

0: The Baker's Banquet classic, The Stones, began recording the day after Robert Kennedy was murdered, and Mick added that lyric, "Who killed the Kennedys? After all, it was you and me." Sympathy for the devil. And we started with the Beach Boys from Surf's Up, Student Demonstration Time, which was a reworking of an old Lieber Stoller tune called Riot in Cell Block Number 9. Richie Havens joins us next, and we'll flash another 60s minute by you. Tapping into the 60s via satellite from Hollywood. I'm George Taylor Morris, and Richie Havens has a great Reelin' in the Year story for us now about how it came to be that at a pre-concert meeting of the featured groups at a Howard Johnson's near the famed tribal gathering site, that he, Richie Havens, was chosen to be the first to perform at the Woodstock Festival.
1: Everybody got there with their equipment and everything, and there was not one road to drive anyone nor the equipment to the field open. There wasn't going to be a Woodstock. And the concert was 3.5 hours late before they could find a very small helicopter to come and land in the Howard Johnson driveway to get us out of there to the field. So consequently, I had one guitar, my partner had one guitar, and my other partner had two conga drums. It was the only stuff that could fit in this little bubble helicopter. So we left first. Got there first, had to go on first. So it was like, Richie, please, the concert is late, you gotta do this favor for me, please go on. And I'm going, oh my God, I'm supposed to be fifth. What are you trying to do to me? Get me killed out there, you know? I was very frightened and very afraid to walk out first because I knew the concert was late for 3.5 hours. And I thought, gosh, they're going to throw cans at me, you know, for being late. Again, I was wrong.

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1: Hello to all friends of the draft resistance revolution in America. To show that our hearts are in the right place, we'd sing a song for the governor of California, Ronald Reagan. Zap.
2: Every man, woman, and child lives under a nuclear sword of Damocles. The weapons of war must be abolished

Haven't been there in a while myself, except on the satellite, of course, to all you folks reeling with us on WZLX in Boston, the Bee Gees, Massachusetts. Say hi to the Duke if he ever comes home. We started with Richie Havens from Woodstock, Freedom, which was a song he pretty much made up as he went along, although it is based on another song called Motherless Children, and it was Rare Earth doing I Just Want to Celebrate. Some vintage Crosby, Stills, and Nash and Led Zeppelin plus Beatles reeling in the movies are just ahead of us as we continue on the Global Satellite Network. Sifting through the best of the 60s, reeling in the years, I'm George Taylor Morris. And just by the number of garage sale signs that are tacked up all around, this must be one of those weekends for spring cleaning. Sifting through the best of the 60s, reeling in the years, I'm George Taylor Morris. And just by the number of garage sale signs that are tacked

0: Reeling in the Movies.
1: Hey, pardon me for asking, but who's that little old man?
2: What little old man?
1: That little old man.
2: Oh, that one, that's my grandfather.
1: Your grandfather?
2: Yeah.
1: That's not your grandfather.
2: It is, you know.
1: But I've seen your grandfather, he lives in your house.
2: Oh, that's my other grandfather, but he's my grandfather as well.
1: How do you reckon that one out?
2: Well, everyone's entitled to two, aren't they? And it's my other one.
1: We know that, but what's he doing here?
2: Well, my mother thought the trip would do him good.
1: How's that?
2: He's nursing a broken heart.
1: Oh, poor old thing. Hey, mister, are you nursing a broken heart? He's a nice old man, isn't he?
2: He's very clean.

Beatles from A Hard Day's Night, I Should Have Known Better. And for you keepers of the trivia, this was the week in 1970, April 9th to be exact, that Paul McCartney officially called it quits with the Beatles. We started with Wooden Ships, a friendly songwriting venture between members of Crosby, Stills & Nash and Jefferson Airplane. In fact, it was on both of their albums in 1969. And going to California, according to what Stephen Davis says in Hammer of the Gods, is Led Zeppelin's tribute to an idol of theirs, Joni Mitchell, and the whole California rock scene at the turn of the 70s. Going to California. Thanks anyway, I'm already here. But next, we'll go to Alabama for this week's Hall of Fame choice. So hang in there and we'll be right back, reeling in the years.

I'm George Taylor Morris, and we're down to one more song, the one we'll add to our Reelin' in the Years Hall of Fame collection. This man still sings this classic with the same intensity as the night it first poured out of him on stage at a small club in Layton, Georgia. He says it came from being just so damned sad, but it always gives fans a lot of joy when they hear it again. It debuted at the very bottom of Billboard's Top 100 chart this week in 1966, went to number one 7 weeks later, and remains one of those spring gems that defines the soul of the 60s. This week's selection to our Hall of Fame, Percy Sledge, When a Man Loves a Woman.

0: A real jewel of the 60s, Percy's Sledge, When a Man Loves a Woman. This week's choice for our Reelin' in the Years Hall of Fame collection. Thanks for tripping along with us here. The executive producer of Reelin' in the Years is Howard Gilman. The show's engineered by Michael Sullivan and mixed on Yamaha professional sound equipment. Production engineering from Steve Crowley. Kevin Berry directs the show, and I talk. I'm George Taylor Morris, and we're here again next weekend, so drop by and we'll go Reelin' in the Years.
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14: There's something about you. You're ugly, but you intrigue me. You know how some guys buy really expensive cars to make up for their, shortage? I don't even have a car. What's a nice girl like you talking to such a loser like me? 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Can I borrow yours? Hi. 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

0: And every guy in this room knows the Ahwe rule. 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What do you do? 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You know, I turn this way. 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You see him coming. 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
4: This show is One Hit Wonders of the 1970s. A one hit wonder is a very broad term. Basically, it's a song from a band that the band only charted the once. And we begin in 1970 with the king of the one-hit wonders, Tony Burrows. He was a member of several one-hit wonder bands, including Edison Lighthouse, White Plains, The Pipkins, The First Class, and the band we're about to hear, Brotherhood of Man. This one-hit wonder hit its peak of number 13 on February 7, 1970. I'll give you an alert every time we get to a Tony Burrows-related one-hit wonder. Like I said, here's your first Tony Burrows alert.

We started out with United We Stand, and that was your first Tony Burrows alert. United We Stand, Brotherhood of Man, hit its peak of number 13 on February 7, 1970. After that, Venus, Shocking Blue, hit its peak of number 1 on February 7. We moved on to One Tin Soldier, Original Castle, hitting its peak of number 34 on February 14, 1970. And we finished up that set there, that little mini set with The Rapper by The Jaggers, with a Z at the end, or just Jaggers without the V at the beginning. And it hit its peak of number 2 on March 21, 1970. So we're getting in there in 1970, and we got another Tony Burrows alert coming up, folks. Just want to let you know, the King of the One-Hit Wonders is about to strike again.

that little mini set, we had a Tony Burrows alert. And indeed, we heard Love Grows, Where My Rosemary Goes, Edison Lighthouse. Edison Lighthouse hit its peak of number 5 on March 28, 1970. It was a one-hit wonder. And Tony Burrows was in the band. From there, we got really sort of rocking there. We got heavy with Mississippi Queen, Mountain. Yes, Mountain, their one and only hit, ladies and gentlemen. They're a one-hit wonder. And it hit its peak of number 21 on April 18, 1970. Spirit in the Sky after that, the one-hit wonder by Norman Greenbaum, which hit its peak of number 3 on April 18th, also 1970. And the last song in that set, Vehicle, Ides of March, hit its peak of number 13 on May 23rd, 1970. And yeah, didn't that sound like Chicago or Blood, Sweat, and Tears from that era? Da, da, da, da, da, da. We have another Tony Burrows alert. So just get ready, folks. Here it comes.

just four songs. We heard My Baby Loves Lovin'. White Plains hit its peak of number 13 on June 27, 1970. Ride, Captain Ride, Blues Image hit its peak of number 4, July 11, 1970. Where were you? It's a one-hit wonder, ladies and gentlemen. And then Ooh Ooh Child, The Five Stair Steps, hitting its peak of number 8 on July 18th, 1970. So I have another Tony Burrows alert here. Let me make sure I got everything all set and sorted. Yeah, Tony Burrows alert, ladies and gentlemen.

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1: KTEL was a Canadian company that grew worldwide, but it had very humble beginnings. Founder Phil Kivas grew up on a farm in the Canadian province of Saskatchewan. He later relocated to the city of Winnipeg, where he sold pots and pans door to door. Eventually, he had the idea of selling his gadgets on TV, creating what would become the world's first infomercials. Those ads led to the creation of KTEL, which is short for Kivas Television. Of course, KTEL was also known for its compilation albums. 22 Explosive Hits, 25 Polka Greats, Hooked on Classics, and all that sort of stuff. There are estimates that more than half a billion KTEL records were sold over the years. The English language commercials for KTEL records were voiced by the late, great Bob Washington, who was a disc jockey in Winnipeg. Check this out. He will tell you all about it.
2: Hi, my name is Bob Washington. And I was the original voice of KTEL Records. I did do the commercials for North America, for Canada and the U.S. KTEL presents 24 happening hits.
1: Unfortunately, KTEL's good times wouldn't last forever. In 1984, after some bad business deals and increased competition, KTEL filed for bankruptcy protection. Whether those bad business deals included the short-lived chain of KTEL Motor Inns, I don't know. But the idea that KTEL got into the lodging business seems really quirky to me. Let's dive into this a little bit further. In the early 1970s, there were actually three KTEL Motor Inns, all located in Winnipeg, Canada, where KTEL was headquartered. These properties were technically owned by a company called National Productions, but the man behind National Productions was none other than KTEL head honcho, Phil Kivas. Here is an old ad I found for the hotels, and get a load of this coupon. Not only was it good for a dollar off any dining room meal, but it also entered the coupon holder into a draw for, of course, a KTEL record or a KTEL 8-track. Sadly, KTEL's dream of having a chain of hotels didn't last long. In 1978, the company sold off two of the three properties, which interestingly were apparently profitable. Owner Phil Kivas only hung on to the Viscount Gort. This is what it looks like today. I remember even up until 20 or 30 years ago, there was a large KTEL K on top of the building, which really never made any sense to me because I wasn't aware of the building's history. Another one of the old KTEL hotels, the Plaza Motor Hotel, was recently torn down. After Kivas sold it in the late 1970s, it was renamed the Osborne Village Inn. For years, it housed a couple of the city's best rock bars. It's always sad to see history torn down like this. The third motor inn, the Westminster Motor Hotel, is now known as the Sherbrooke Inn. As you can see here, it is still standing and looks remarkably unchanged. And since we're talking about the end of an era, I recently drove by the old KTEL building in West Winnipeg, and I noticed that they had removed all KTEL branding from the property. Just a few months earlier, the building sported a big KTEL International sign across the front. Of course, I had to peek in the windows, but there wasn't much to see, to be honest. The room behind this window appears to have been a showroom at some point. If you look closely, you can still see what appears to be products on the shelves. These are no doubt relics of a bygone era, just like the old KTEL Motor Inns.
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6: Oh, yeah, I like it. Do a good workout. I lose about 5 pounds every time I play that record. What with all the writhing around I do to it. It's because I'm just a schlep on a rock and roll band from Waxy on the number one hits weekend is 406 with the big Gracie one.
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6: Waxy weather, snow coming down. It's a little on the wet side now, but you just wait till the night. We should have a around 30. Currently, we got 33 degrees at WAXE.
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6: 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No, sir. We're going to include it. Blend them both together.
10: 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I want a Tree Street winner this hour. Rosalind Street in Rochester. Rosalind Street. You live there, call me. 232-6300. Got some prizes for you. Here's old Loudon Wainwright. Jack Wheeler with music from WBBF. I don't know about you, but I'm about ready for something peaceful.
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10: 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Going to give away another $1,000 bill. Keep listening. This might be your lucky turn, huh?

0: 2:37 from WBBF. Jack Wheeler, 43-degree Monday in Rochester.
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1: 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We've got traffic, weather, sports information, and all hit music on a Friday afternoon. Gentleman has written some very fine music, and every now and then he takes one of his own tunes and records it himself. That's Mac Davis. Baby, baby, don't get hooked on me. 5:09 on WCAO. Thank you, James. Sterling performance as always, 12 after 5. This group also gives a very sterling performance on WCAO. This is Chicago.
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7: Hello again, I'm Trip Rogers, and this is the Music Yearbook. I was listening to a special on Sirius XM when I got the idea for this Music Yearbook. We're going to have musical storytellers. Now, a lot of these artists are from the 1970s. They are singer-songwriters who wrote their own music, but they wrote songs based on their personal life. One of those artists left us way too early. He was a very giving person. Harry Chapin first hit the charts in 1972 with Taxi.

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Sunday morning sunshine. Harry Chapin passed away, as we said, at an early age. He died on a crash on the Long Island Expressway. They say he suffered a heart attack. Jim Croce died an early death in a plane crash just after he had just started to reach stardom. Jim Croce was everyman. His songs were about people that you could relate to and things you could relate to. He had a short time, but he had a number of hits. One of his most memorable from 1973. It was a posthumous number one song. If I-

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I'm Trip Rogers. Musical storytellers is the subject of this edition of the Music Yearbook, and one of the biggest musical storytellers of the 1970s recorded part of this album in my home state of New Jersey at the then Garden State Arts Center, Jackson Browne.

Musical storytellers on this edition of the Music Yearbook. And when you think of musical storytellers of the 1970s, you've got to think of this guy. Sweet Baby James, discovered by the Beatles, recorded on their Apple label, and then went on to superstardom in the 1970s.

0: James Taylor still going strong and still performing in concert. 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

Carly Simon is in the Rock and Roll Hall of Fame, and so is Carole King. Now, Carole King was first a songwriter, and her friend said, you should perform. She kind of got pushed on stage at a performance with James Taylor, and she realized she could do this for a living and do it as her own voice. This was one of the biggest albums of the 1970s. In fact, number one for 1971.

0: 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Well, when you talk about musical storytellers and you're from New Jersey, you had better mention this guy, or else you'll be visited by some of the boys. Bruce Springsteen has had a long career, and it all started with the story of Sandy and the 4th of July.
1: Sandy, the fireworks are hailing over Little Eden tonight.

That waitress I was seeing lost her desire for me. I spoke with her last night. She said she won't set herself on

Musical Storytellers this month on the Music Yearbook. And when we talk about musical storytellers and we talk about some of the great musicians and singer-songwriters of our time, we cannot leave this guy out. He changed music with his songs in the 1960s, and he is one of the biggest artists of all time, member of the Rock and Roll Hall of Fame. This song was for the civil rights movement back in the 1960s.

He was born Robert Zimmerman, and for a time, he played in the band that backed Bobby V. In fact, he thought Bobby V was a great singer and complimented him when he passed away a few years ago. It's Bob Dylan and Like a Rolling Stone. And that wraps up this edition of the Music Yearbook for February 2023 on Musical Storytellers. Our executive producer is Sandy Glickin. Our producer, Dolph Sanarine, with production assistance from Stephanie Rogers and Matthew Glickin. 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

0: Valley. It's 21 degrees Celsius, 71 from KRXK. The beginning of something good with Helen Reddy.
1: 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ABC commentary.
2: 68 degrees at K126.
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4: Currently in Pocatello, our temperature is 75 degrees. 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I'm Sandy Bell. 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
4: And the question is, who had the number one concert tour of the year? Earning more than $64 million with over 1 million watts of sound system. The winner.

0: that harmonica. That's Desire, a U2 montage ending with Desire. And at number 29, we continue with their biggest hit of the year. It's U2, One.
1: Is it

It's U2, number 29 on the year. And here's the lady who was named one of the 50 most beautiful people in the world by People Magazine. I don't disagree. Amy Grant, number 28, and good for me.

Amy Grant, top three in March, number 28 on the entire year this past year. And Amy is welcoming the new year with a new baby. She and husband Gary Chapman welcomed daughter Sarah Cannon in October. And that makes three now, Matthew, Millie, and now Sarah. 10-1, each of those has their own nanny. I bet you. Or at least there are two nannies for the family, as much as Amy travels and her husband writes music and arranges and everything. And they're great parents, too. Okay, the three biggest debuts of the year are coming up, back-to-back. And did you know that if you pull the wings off of a housefly, they get really off?

0: top 40.
1: Okay, on the average, how many grooves are there on a compact disc? Time's up. You've got to concentrate and answer faster. There are none. There are none. A laser light reads the information on the compact disc, and unlike the old records, they don't wear out. They don't have the scratches and everything because it's the laser light and no grooves. And I'll tell you something, though. This lady had a groove this past year. Number 26, right out of the box, she was hot. At a New York City, Sophie B. Hawkins. Damn, I wish I was your lover.

Sophie B. Hawkins, and damn, I wish I was your lover. This past year, she has made her mark and made it to number 4 in June. That's good enough to be number 26 for the entire year. Here's number 25, Mr. Big.

It's Joe Public. Great advice. Before your bridges burn, you got to live and learn. From Buffalo, New York, Joe Public earns the number 24 spot for the entire year and their first hit on the weekly top 40. They have a lot of other things to be proud of this year, including three trophies at the New York Music Awards. The most coveted is Debut Group of the Year, and they've got it. Well, who has survived a near-fatal automobile crash this past year and rebounded with a hit? They're coming up on the countdown. But first, the weekly top 40's Bonehead of the Year. Now, we've gone through page after page and video after video and CD after CD. The award finally goes to Swedish Justice Minister Gun Hellsvik. Mr. Hellsvik began a rehabilitation program for prison inmates. He was trying to help them prepare for their return to society. The program includes a class in skeet shooting for which the prisoners were provided loaded shotguns in prison. Go figure. Mr. Hellsvik.

0: Is that Firehouse out there at the door?
1: Yes, it is.
0: Bring Firehouse in.
2: Hey, how you doing? This is CJ,
3: Bill,
4: Perry,
2: and Michael
5: of Firehouse.
2: And you've got the weekly top 40 with Rick D. So,

Firehouse. Top 5 in October and number 23 on the entire year. When I look into your eyes, it's non-stop hits on the countdown. And the group who survived an auto accident in July, they rebounded in September with a major hit. High Five, number 22.

Oh, but you know I can feel her crush on me. She's playing hard to get. Don't we all? I mean, that's... You always want what you can't have, don't you? It's High Five, number 22 on the year, and more details on their auto accident. Russ Neal of High Five was in Texas at the time. He was not involved in the accident. Pooh Clark required surgery. He is fully recovered now, thank heavens. Treston, Tony, and Mac were all treated and released, so they are on the mend. In fact, they're back to abnormal now, as they say, and they wanted me to thank you if you sent a card to them to get well. They got it. And they really do appreciate it. Coming up, a hit from the best movie of the year, performed by the worst actress of the year. I'll explain and give you all the... I don't mean to thank you. It's not occurred to them. Well, they got... They really do appreciate it. Coming up, a hit from the best movie of the year, performed the worst actress of the year. I mean,

0: Ben. Ben, you are now in the middle of the weekly top 40 challenge.
1: You're kidding.
0: Yes, I am. No, I'm not kidding, John.
1: Oh, that's great.
0: How many radio stations have called you, Ben, this weekend and offered you an incredible state-of-the-art hi-fi stereo four-head video cassette recorder?
1: None.
0: Okay, well then let's get right to it. If you can identify this song by the way it ends, that's what you'll win, Ben.
1: All right, great.
0: And you've got the radios on. What do you work this weekend?
1: Lectors.
0: Oh, that's a housewares store.
1: Uh-huh.
0: Yeah, it's famous. Well, identify this song by the way it ends. Here we go. What do you think, Ben?
1: That's Love Will Never Do Without You by Janet Jackson.
0: Janet Jackson is a yes!
2: Yeah!
0: Whoa!
2: Yeah! All
0: right. Whoa! Jump up and down and say,
2: Yo, Lord!
0: Ben, congratulations. You did win. Welcome to the biggest hits of 1992 on the countdown. At number 21, we're going to take you nonstop. And the man who ended this past year with a $4 million gift to himself. That's the price Axl Rose has paid for his new house in Malibu on the West Coast. Guns N' Roses has him as one of the wealthiest entertainers in the world, so obviously he can afford the new home. And songs like this have been responsible for all of that. November Rain.

nothing lasts forever, even cold November rain. Guns N' Roses, number 2 from late summer, number 21 on the entire year. This is Rick Dees, and I got nothing but hits just for you. And this is the soundtrack hit that comes from A League of Their Own, voted best movie in Us Magazine and the Reader's Poll, sung by the woman voted worst actress and entertainer of the year. Some writer has it in for Madonna, and I understand she's sending hate faxes to people who put her down. I love you, Madonna. Here's number 20.

Madonna, who was number one for much more than 1 week with that. But at number 20, can you imagine 19 songs that got hotter than that? That's what we're playing for you. Number 20 on the year of 92, used to be my playground. Here it is. Prince and the New Power Generation, who is now working with Tevin Campbell in Minneapolis, polishing off Tevin's album. It's Diamonds and Pearls.

0: promised you diamonds and pearls, would you be a happy boy or a girl? It's Prince and the new power generation, reaching number one in January this past year. Stay here for the man who turns a personal tragedy into a professional triumph right here on the countdown. A hit from the bridegroom of the year. And we're closing in on... wait a minute, there's the celebrity hotline. Hello?
1: Hi, Rick, this is Axl Rose.
0: Oh my gosh, Axl, we were just talking about you there on the...
1: I just heard your countdown thing, and I wanted to thank you for playing our song.
0: It's absolutely our pleasure. Number 21 on the year, congratulations. Mr. Rose, what are you doing this weekend?
1: Not much, just... I bought a new house, I guess. I paid $4 million for it.
0: Yeah, I just talked
1: about
0: it.
1: House out in Malibu.
0: Mm-hmm.
1: 5 bedrooms... 3.5 acres overlooking, you know, the ocean. It's okay. You know, pool and a jacuzzi.
0: Ooh.
1: 8.5 baths.
0: Well, what's the half for? I always wonder that.
1: Well, that's the only one we'll let Slash use, you know. I gotta go, Rick. They're starting to come in for the housewarming party. Hey, just take off your clothes and leave them at the door.
0: You got
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3: Landslide. By Fleetwood Mac, a perennial favorite, a fine Stevie Nicks song, but why Stevie Nicks recorded it again in 2007? A little mysterious. I'm not sure if this is from a live album or what, but Landslide from Stevie Nicks from March 2007 on Crap from the Past.

It's still a fine song, but Stevie Nicks, the pipes are getting a little raspy. I can't criticize her. She's been singing for a long time, and I like Stevie Nicks. A Landslide from Stevie Nicks came out in March 2007, perplexingly, and yet there it is, for all to see and hear on Crap from the Past. One more of artists remaking their own songs, and then I'll do a set of artists remaking other people's songs for some reason. Howard Jones. He never really went away. He's been releasing stuff, not necessarily consistently, but every 5 years or so he puts out an album. He put out one probably about 5 years ago. It was kind of acoustic versions of some of his old songs. Then it sounded okay. It didn't make me jump up and down. Like this song, Not Gonna Make Me Jump Up and Down. And it's got a 17-second intro. Let's see if I can be a professional top 40 radio DJ and hit the post on this. From July 2007, Howard Jones featured on a re-recording of his own song. It's billed as Katrina Carlson with Howard Jones. And this is a remake of No One Is to Blame on Crap from the Past.

And this, did you know that Howard Jones recorded the song twice? First time it appeared on his Dream Into Action album, and it was just a little synthy thing, and it was an album track. It wasn't released as a single. And somehow he got paired up with Phil Collins. Phil Collins came in and recorded a nice little drum part for it on a brand new recording of No One Is to Blame, and it turned out to be a very large hit for Howard Jones around, let's call it 85, 86. It was a good time for Howard Jones. And the song's kind of lacking something without the Phil Collins drum line, I gotta say. Katrina Carlson with Howard Jones on a remake of No One Is to Blame from July 2007. As we blast through the remakes for no apparent reason, well, this is artists recording other people's songs. To trade in on their good name or what? I really don't understand this. So what I've queued up first in this category, and it's not very long, I have a couple. They're going to be really painful, but Barry Manilow. Oh, people love Manilow. Apparently, he's a really nice guy. People just like working with him. Really, that's what I'd heard. He's just this likable guy. And sure, we'll give Manilow the benefit of the doubt, and that's probably why he's kept working for so long as he has. And he can record whatever he wants, except the stuff he's recorded of late, remakes of other people's songs. I think there was an album called Summer of 78 that came out a couple of years back, and it was Barry Manilow's interpretations of songs that came out in the summer of 78. I think it was 78, 77, 76, something like that. It's not necessarily a good idea, but do you want to hear the original versions of the songs, or do you want to hear Barry Manilow attempting the songs from 25 or 30 years ago? I don't think that's a good idea. So, Barry Manilow and his take on an Albert Hammond song from around 1970, 71, 72, something like that. This is It Never Rains in Southern California from September 2007 on Crap from the Past.

just doesn't seem like a good idea. Barry Manilow and his take on Albert Hammond's It Never Rains in Southern California, which came out in September 2007. Oh, it's just not so good. I'm just going to gloss over the fact that Rod Stewart has been cashing in on this whole his recording other people's songs for years, and it's especially grating of late, and I will not be playing any Rod Stewart tonight. You can send your cash and checks made payable to Ron Boogie Monster Gerber here at KFAI. This is Scrap from the Past, 2007, the year in review, Kenny Babyface Edmonds. Boy, what a talented producer. He, along with L.A. Reid, produced everybody in the late 80s, early 90s. And while I haven't rehearsed this, I'm just going to try and recite a couple of artists that owe a lot to Babyface. Bobby Brown, for example. Whitney Houston. Babyface did I'm Your Baby Tonight, by the way. Pebbles. That's right, Pebbles. You'd think I'd come up with more examples off the top of my head. After Seven. There's a lot of... Well, and Babyface recorded quite a bit on his own as a solo artist. So he's still around. He's still recording, except he's recording other people's songs now. And I don't know if this is from a whole album of remakes or what, but here's a surprisingly reverent version of James Taylor's Fire and Rain, released in August 2007. Kenny Babyface Edmonds on Crap from the Past.

0: So Babyface is a James Taylor fan. I'm okay with that. It's really hard to argue with it. That is an extremely reverent version of Fire and Rain done by Babyface. Babyface can write songs of his own, and, well, okay, he's Babyface. He can record whatever he wants to. It's funny, that particular version there doesn't seem nearly as exploitive as all the others I'm playing in this particular set there. But it came out in August 2007 and deserves to be part of 2007, the year in review, right here on Crap from the Past.
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by Jude and Nathan Phillips Square this Sunday around noon o'clock to see Copper Penny and Gatto. It's all part of the Chum Summer Music Festival, and it's free, and it happens every Sunday afternoon. Here's Frankie Valli. Can't swear to God on the radio.

0: your chum, and he's swearing to God. 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
1: We are controlling transmission. Do not attempt to adjust the picture. Thrill to the awe and mystery of the hidden world, the outer limits. You will journey into strange realms of science fiction. You will journey through uncharted galaxies from the inner mind of man to the outer limits. 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
0: Big 8 with Marilyn McCoo and Bill Davis, and you don't got to be a star. It's about 20 and a half before 9. It's here as a grease man of the age. You see this little article in the paper here? Something I can really identify with. In the People story of the paper, it says the ferry from Denmark to Sweden is a popular spot for dinner, but times are tough. It seems two dishwashers tired of their chore and dump $3,000 worth of dirty dishes through a porthole. Well, the reason that tickles me so much is that I used to do that. You know, I was married to my first wife, and I hate to admit it, but I was a little henpecked, and she had me doing the dishes every now and again, and I remember rather than do the dishes all the time, I'd throw every third one out. You know, you're looking at a whole sink full of dirty, greasy-looking dishes. I don't want to wash them all, so I'd throw a dish or two out every time I did the dishes, you know. She caught on to me one time. She saw a piece of stoneware in a garbage can. She said, "Boy, you've been throwing them dishes out." I said, "Yeah, I've thrown a few out." She said, "Why?" I thought real fast on my feet. I said, "Baby, I've been throwing the dishes out because I didn't want to worry you, but I got a strange disease, and I didn't want you eating off the same dishes I did, so I've been throwing my dishes out just to keep you healthy and happy, darling." And she said, "That's ridiculous. You know full good and well that if I'm going to get any germs from you, I'm going to get them while we canoodling." I said, "No, you're not, baby. That brown paper bag I put over your head keeps you safe."
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8: 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Hey, Newark Heath. We're going to be live in your town tonight at McDonald's at the Indian Mound Mall for the Cruisin' for Kids Classic Car Show. 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It's 8:11. This is Mike Green, Central Ohio weather. They're telling us becoming sunny for this afternoon. I think we've forgotten what the sun looks like. It's pretty cloudy out there right now, though. High today is 76. Clear and cool tonight, low 54. And then again, mostly sunny and a little warmer for Sunday with a high of 80. Good morning, Mansfield. You have 56. Newark checking in at 58. 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
8: And it'll be becoming mostly sunny this afternoon. High 76, clear and cool tonight. Low 54, sunshine on Sunday and warmer, high 80. Mansfield 56, Newark 58.

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We put pools and families first. We're having the biggest gigantic liquidation sale. I bought a bunch of last year's models that are just sitting in my backyard.